0: includes mandatory messaging, restrictions, and clear warnings about harm. Social media shouldn't be any different, and it's got to be held to the same standard, and we're not seeing that.
1: A major fracking project in the Northern Territory could start in weeks, and it's got environmentalists worried. Santos's Beetaloo Basin fracking project would be its largest, and it's been slated for the second half of this year. Environmentalists are worried it could lead to even more gas drilling projects starting up in the region. A climate analytics report found fracking in the Beetaloo could lead to a 1.2 billion tonnes of greenhouse gases being emitted over a 25-year period. The Territory's Environment Centre says the federal government needs to intervene and block the drilling. The federal government is holding out hope for good news with new GDP figures releasing later today. Community Radio Network's Noah Seckham explains.
2: The Bureau of Statistics reported economic growth of 2.6% in the most recent statistics in the year up to December 2025. Economists and the Big Four banks broadly expect limited economic growth between 0.3 and 0.6% due to a trade deficit, interest rate rises, and the beginning of the Iranian conflict. Treasurer Jim Chalmers says any increase in economic output will be welcome news.
3: I think any through-the-year growth with a 2 in front of it would be a particularly welcome outcome.
2: The Bureau of Statistics will publish the national accounts figures for the first quarter of 2026 later this morning.
1: Social media influencers who promote gambling machines are being targeted by Victoria's gambling regulator. Details and other stories after this.
4: Join us this National Reconciliation Week from the 27th of May to the 3rd of June, and let's all be all in for reconciliation. 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
5: Program sponsor.
1: Social media influencers who promote gambling will be Victoria's gambling regulator. The Victorian Gambling and Casino Control Commission says the content creators are exposing Victorians to harm and could be breaking the law. Under the state's Gambling Regulation Act, it's illegal to advertise or promote poker machines. People found guilty of doing so can face fines of over $24,000. CEO Susie Nealon has told the ABC, influencers and social media content makers need to be held to the same standard as legacy media.
0: Gambling companies must comply with strict advertising standards, and that includes mandatory messaging, restrictions and clear warnings about harm. Social media shouldn't be any different, and it's got to be held to the same standard, and we're not seeing that.
1: Eight people have been killed by Israeli airstrikes in southern Lebanon. It comes less than 24 hours after Israel agreed to cancel its plans to march into Beirut. The Israeli army says it's carried out over 100 strikes that have killed 20 Hezbollah operatives. The Lebanon-based Iran-backed military group Hezbollah says it's targeted Israeli equipment in occupied southern Lebanon. Negotiators representing Lebanon and Israel are in Washington, D.C. for peace talks. Lebanon's government wants to end the conflict and see the withdrawal of Israeli troops. Now let's have a quick look at today's weather forecast. Sunny in Mugajan, Brisbane with a top of 26 degrees, 21 and mostly sunny on Gadigal Country, Sydney, while Ngunnawal and Ngambri Country, Canberra will be 13 with showers, 15 with a shower or two in Nam, Melbourne, and 15 with a shower or two in Nipaluna, Hobart as well. Showers and 15 in Tardanya, Adelaide, partly cloudy and 18 degrees in Boorloo, Perth, and a top of 31 with clouds clearing in Garamilla, Darwin. And if you have a story or news to send our way, you can always send an email to news@nirs.org.au or message us on Facebook, Instagram, or LinkedIn. And that's been the latest from NIRS News.
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Thursday, June the 3rd. Happy hump day, everybody. Let's take over the weather, shall we? Ooh, it's all the way up to 8 degrees at the moment out there in Bulloo, but it's going to get to 18 eventually. It'll be partly cloudy, a chance of fog early this morning, slight chance of shower, light winds, no fire rating at all, the UVB are moderate, and a minimum of 6 degrees tonight. Then back up to 19 degrees and sunny for Thursday, 21 and mostly sunny for Friday, 21 and sunny for Saturday, 21 and a shower or two for Sunday, 20 degrees and showers for Monday, and 19 and showers for Tuesday. Taking a look at the SMS line, plenty of room for yours. Still got about 25 minutes to get one in, so go right ahead. Here's Bobby Bell. Beale.

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1: And it's about 15 minutes past 8 o'clock and I've got Carl from Main Road Traffic on the line. Morning, Carl. What's happening out there?
2: Good morning, Mark. There's been a crash on Leach Highway heading eastbound after Orang Run in QDL. Right lane is closed and the traffic is heavy on approach back to Albany Highway. Please drive safely. Now look at the freeways. Heading southbound is under speed up. Exit to Ocean Reef Road, with 5th Avenue to Reed Highway, Haddon Street to Vincent Street and Mill Point Road. Kwinana northbound is

0: busy at Thomas Road, Rowley Road, Sad Street, Cranford Avenue, Canning Highway to South Terrace and Narrows Bridge. Moving all both directions of Homer Freeway and Northbridge Tunnel. Drive safely and as late as the main roads.
1: There you go. Okay, you guys, quick look at the SMS. Oh, I do have one. Morning, Marcus James. Hello, James. And please play Left Outside Alone by Anastasia. I can do that one for you. Happy hump day to you too. And everybody else out there, here's Anastasia, Left Outside Alone.

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1: Yes, it's almost 20 minutes past 8 o'clock now on Noongar Radio. Wednesday, June the 3rd. Happy Hump Day, everybody. Better take another quick look at that SMS line. And there's a bit of time for you left. News will be coming up very shortly, though. Here's the Whitlams. Did you hear the news? Yes, well, he's blew up the pokies. Yeah.

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10: This is ANU's Western Australia. I'm Lee Harrison. An 82-year-old woman has died in a road crash in Lockridge. Her Hyundai Getz collided with an Isuzu truck about 2:30 yesterday afternoon at the Lord Street Rocher Road T-junction. The man and woman in the truck, both in their 20s, were unhurt. Information and relevant video should go to Crime Stoppers. Independent MP Kate Cheney is warning the federal government they're repeating past mistakes by failing to act on the rise of AI. The member for Curtin has used a new discussion paper to slam the government's passive approach to artificial intelligence. Ms. Cheney says one of the changes she wants to see is the expansion of the under-16 social media ban to cover AI chatbots.
11: I think we can learn from social media that we have to get onto these things early. We have to understand the impact it's having on kids. And now is the window of opportunity we have to put some safeguards in place for AI to make sure that it is being implemented in a way that's consistent with our values.
10: The state's health minister has renewed calls for the federal

0: government to provide more aged care beds. WA has set an ambulance ramping record for the month of May. Patients waited for more than 5,000 hours. Meredith Hammett says there are hundreds of older people in the health system medically cleared for discharge.
1: We're calling on the federal government to do more in this space. It's something that every state around Australia is experiencing, and we know that it will continue to put pressure on our hospitals.
0: Melbourne's two Big Bash teams are set to be merged as Cricket Victoria chases a cash grab. Eddie Summerfield reports.
2: The Melbourne Stars and Renegades will merge under one banner. The side to play games at the MCG. The nickname of the team yet to be determined. Cricket Victoria will sell the second licence in its entirety, pending Cricket Australia's approval. The team expected to be bought by investors linked to the IPL and renamed. Should the sale to a private investor not go ahead in time for this season, the second Melbourne team will still compete in the BBL as the Melbourne Renegades. Privatisation has been a contentious issue facing the Big Bash, formally put on hold in April after cricket boards in Queensland and New South Wales rejected the plans. Eddie Summerfield, Melbourne.
0: Dockers forward Jai Amos is gaining confidence each week following another strong full goal showing against Brisbane. Amos has booted 30 goals in 2026 and is now equal fifth in the Coleman medal race. He says another pre-season with his forward teammates has been the secret.
3: Wouldn't call it confidence, I'd call it that I'm building my game off the back of another pre-season. Internally, I improve my footy and learn a lot more about how to use my body. Yeah, having another pre-season with those boys and building myself again, I think is helping me and nowhere near where I want to be still.
0: Fremantle take on North Melbourne in Bunbury this weekend. This is ANU's Western Australia.
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6: Yes, you certainly are. It's about 27 minutes to 9 o'clock now on Noongar Radio. Wednesday, June the 3rd. Happy hump day, everybody. One last look at the SMS line. Morning, guy. Somewhere only... I can do that. Somewhere only we know. I hope you have a great day. I hope you all have a great hump day. Here's Keane. Somewhere only we know.

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1: And it's almost 16 minutes to 9 o'clock, and I've got Kyle from Mainland's Traffic Online. Morning, Kyle, what's happening out there?
2: Good morning, Mark. Good news, we are incident-free. Looking at the freeways heading southbound, it's under speed at Hepburn Avenue, the Reed Highway, Scarborough Beach Road, the Vincent Street, and Millpoint Road. Good on the northbound, it's busy at South Street, Millpoint Road, but moving well both directions, North Ridge Tunnel and Farmer Freeway. Drive safely, and that's the latest for Main Roads.
1: There you go. Okay, guys, back to the music. Here's Paul Simon, the boy in the bubble.

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2: Yes, we certainly are. It's about 7.5 minutes to 9 o'clock. Oh, dear. Wednesday, June the 3rd. Happy hump day, everybody. I hope your day goes well. If it hasn't so far, I hope it improves. And I hope you're back here tomorrow at 6 a.m. like I will be. Talk to you about other stuff that's going on. There's plenty going on. Don't worry about that. Keep looking up, you mob. There's plenty to see out there. Here's Archie Roach. Alien Invasion.

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0: Across Western Australia, this is Zoe Oliver with NADA News. Aboriginal and Torres Strait Islander listeners are warned that the following program may contain stories and voices of people who have passed away. From June 1st, more than 20 regional and remote courthouses across WA are set to close for at least 3 months after judges warned court security and custodial services could no longer be guaranteed. Under the changes, criminal sittings in towns including Newman, Laverton and Fitzroy Crossing will be redirected to larger centres such as South Hedland, Irramugadu Roebourne and Rabibi Broome. The decision follows a public notice signed by WA's top judicial officers with concerns raised about police staffing pressures in regional areas. Legal advocates warn that closures could create major barriers for people already travelling long distances to access the justice system. At the conclusion of this Reconciliation Week, families in the East Kimberley are gathering to mark 100 years since the Forest River massacres, one of WA's darkest chapters. More than a dozen Aboriginal people were killed across several sites in 1926 in events that later led to a royal commission. Descendants and community members are travelling to the remote massacre sites to lay a commemorative plaque and honour those who lost their lives. Maria Morgan says the commemorations are about acknowledging the suffering endured by Aboriginal families and keeping those stories alive.
1: It's about teaching other Australians about what our people went through and the horrific circumstances that led to so many people dying.
0: The events are expected to continue throughout the week, bringing together families, elders and community members to reflect on the lasting impact of the massacres. Electric vehicle drivers heading through regional West Australia should soon have another charging stop, with Tesla signing an agreement to build a supercharger site.

0: site in Southern Cross. The Shire of Yilgarn says the project will expand charging options along WA's growing electric highway network. Southern Cross already has a Synergy fast charger installed in 2023, but adding a Tesla supercharger would improve access for long-distance travellers and tourists crossing the Wheatbelt. Tesla operates more than 80,000 supercharger sites globally, but only a small number are currently located in regional WA, including Busselton, Albany and Margaret River. Tourism operators in WA's north are raising concerns about AI-generated videos that they say are giving visitors a false impression of the region. The videos feature fictional resorts and unrealistic scenes, including giant cliffs and crocodiles in locations which do not exist. Local tourism operator and former guide, Bart Pigram, says the content may attract attention online, but at risk misleading travellers.
1: I cringe, really, when I see AI-generated things, whether photos, videos, voices, selling broom.
0: Tourism operators are encouraging visitors to seek information from local businesses and official tourism sources when planning a trip to the Kimberley and Pilbara. The future of Northam's standalone visitor centre is under review, with the Shire considering moving tourism services into nearby Billya Court Budger Centre. The proposal follows a summer trial that combined the two services, with a council report finding it had become increasingly difficult to run separate public-facing facilities. Local arts groups are now seeking clarity about what the changes could mean for exhibitions and retail space used by local artists. Avon Valley Art Society member Lindsay Newland says the community hopes artists will still have a place to showcase their work. Meanwhile, the Shire of Northam is expected to make a decision on Wednesday night. Ambulance ramping in Western Australia has reached a new record for the month of May, with paramedics waiting more than 5,300 hours outside hospitals before patients could be transferred to emergency departments. According to the West Australian, the figure is higher than the same period last year and exceeds levels seen during the COVID-19 pandemic. The opposition says the health system is heading into winter under growing strain, while the Australian Medical Association has described the latest figures as a sign of a health system under significant pressure. And to stay up to date with NADA News, follow us on Instagram, like us on Facebook, or visit our website at nadamedia.com.au. Make sure to watch our flagship program, First Nations Report, on NADA TV every Tuesday at 8:30 p.m. at nadatv.com.au. Zoe Oliver, NADA News.
2: Word of the day, Wadunkedla, 3rd of June. Casting all your anxieties on him because he cares for you. 1 Peter 5:7. Dear friends and family, Peter says God knows the troubles we face, neighbours and friends who try hurt our home base. But we have Jesus, our God of great grace. He cares and cleansed sins at Calvary Place. Let's not be anxious, whatever our case. Come talk to Jesus and his love embrace. Yanganan Briyangati, praise the Lord.
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0: Lived experience remains central to Australia maritime story as communities mark the 90th anniversary of the 1936 Torres Strait Island maritime strike. Look, with that, we're going to catch up a yarn with Matt Pohl, Australian National Maritime Museum Indigenous Program Manager, on the line. Matt, good morning. How are you?
1: Hey, Trevor. Fantastic. So good to see you here again.
0: Yeah, good to be yarning with you. Thank you very much. Before we start, can you let the mob know who your mob were you from, please, Matt?
1: I'm South Sea Islander with a little bit of Torres Strait. My family, Wadigo family, brought over with the London Missionary Society in the 1870s.
0: Yeah, beautiful. Well, big shout out to you, Mob, and thanks for coming to the program. Look, here we are, on Mabo Day, June 3, and great to see the work the Australian National Maritime Museum is doing. And we're talking about pearling elders. We're talking about our elders. Back in the day, pearl diving was a big industry, and it still stands strong today. So, enlighten us, please, about this beautiful exhibition.
1: Yeah, look, that's the amazing story. We've got to give a big shout out to Narelle Nicol, who did a lot of the work working with the elders.
0: Yes.
1: We've done a series of portraits, but this was first put up in Cairns Indigenous Arthur a couple of years ago, I think, the Lugabort Project.
0: Yes.
1: But, you know, we worked with a really amazing photographer, Wayne Quilliam, and, you know, we've done some really beautiful portraits. Albert Ware, George Mosby, Jeffrey Bob, Jimmy Morrison, George Durante up in Thursday. We got up in Wyburn. We got a couple of people up there to do some extra photos. So, and look, it was just this important opportunity, you know, to capture these guys' stories. It's just this amazing backbone of the, you know, Queensland's history.
0: Well, when you look at it, Australia itself has a history, good or bad, black or white, but the history is history. And when we talk about Queensland and far north Queensland, we're talking about the Torres Straits, this was a, well, a big industry, as in pearl divers and the work that they did. And, you know, it still stands strong today. And like you said, big shout out to Narelle Nicol in regard to the work that she's done, bringing it all together. And it's great that the Australian National Maritime Museum has picked the ball up, so to speak, and run with it. But we are talking maritime. It's fitting, isn't it, Matt?
1: Yeah, it's absolutely the tip of the iceberg. I mean, when you look at the deep history, Kina, Belshaw from Torres Strait, that's traded all the way up into New Guinea Highlands thousands of years ago.
0: Yes.
1: You know, there's always been this trade network and economy of pearl shell. I mean, that's where the BMG dollar is called the Kina.
0: Yeah, exactly.
1: And that references, you know, gold-lipped pearl shell.
0: Exactly.
1: From the Central Island. So, you know, it's, and, you know, that modern industry that began in 1860, that's just another story. We, you know, through Narelle's groundwork, we were able to sort of connect with so many amazing people. And it's a really good intersection with the groundwork that's happening with the 1936 Maritime Strike anniversary this year, the 90th anniversary, as we lead up to the 100-year anniversary.
0: Exactly.
1: In time. There's so much story that needs to be told. Of, you know, there's some, we got to do some really awesome interviews with the elders while taking the photos. You know, they were brought out on these boats and they're, you know, 12, 13, 14.
0: Exactly. We're talking about big lungs. We're not talking diving tanks, are we?
1: No, this is even before scuba tanks were
0: invented.
1: That's
0: right, exactly.
1: You know, they're working so hard on these boats, and as the resources are becoming more scarce, they're dipping out into deeper and more dangerous waters. I mean, that's where the stories of the Darnley Deeps come in.
0: And you,
1: know,
0: you get
1: 40 fathoms down.
0: Exactly, and you get a young teenager whinging because you're going to go mow the back lawn, you know, this day and age, 2026. And look, once again, Wayne Quillen, fantastic work as a photographer, but acknowledging the elders. Look, the fact that they're still with us and to tell the story, that in itself is powerful, and the story will live on, you know, when we no longer have them by our sides.
1: I know. There's some great elements that are still happening. So this is just the first version. We're going to work with Narelle to redesign a more extensive exhibition and hopefully get one back up on Wyburn at some time in the future too. There's just some... the portraits themselves are so powerful. You know, these men's faces, you can just tell. You know, that, and it's perfect for the Maritime Museum. You know, these are men who... You know, water in their veins, as they say.
0: Exactly. Now, Pearling Elders, the exhibition, when does it kick off? How long does it run for?
1: Opens today.
0: We've today, here we are.
1: And Brian on site today at the museum, so we've got a big event tonight called Sea Gathering, and so we put these stories right up the front.
0: Beautiful.
1: Because it's all crossed over with Vivid.
0: And Matt, how long does it run for, mate? How long does it run for?
1: this show will be on until next February at the earliest. Beautiful. At the earliest, yep. And touring after that as well. So hopefully people will get to see it soon.
0: Touring as well. Beautiful. Taking the mountain to the people. Look, fantastic. Yep. Hats off to Australian National Maritime Museum. Beautiful work. Big shout out to Sister Narelle Nicol there, and also Wayne Quillian, the photographer, and all their beautiful elders and the work that they've done. Fantastic. And thank you for sharing. Look, have a great day. Keep smiling. We'll talk soon, my friend.
1: Thanks for having us on. Thanks again.
0: Take care. Bye, Matt. Beautiful yarn there. Matt Poley's name, Australian National Maritime Museum Indigenous Programs Manager. And here we are celebrating Mabo Day, and with the exhibition kicking off and going right through to next year as well. Pearlin Elders Exhibition honours Torres Strait Pearlin Elders and First Nation Maritime History. A great connection there with a joint venture in having that display and telling the story of our pearl divers. So true, so real. And I think of my beautiful grandfather, as John Raymond, and that's Curly, John Curly Raymond, who was a diver back in the day. Have you saying Jan Upstrong, add to the conversation here, National Talk Black. We come to you live from First Nation Radio Station here in Cairns on your Dindi country. That's BBM Bunbury Bip Media, 98.7 FM, and go across the nation thanks to NERS, National News Radio Service. Have you saying Jan Upstrong, too deadly. National Talk Black.

Hey, which way you mob? We got Talk Black with Uncle Trevor. Murray from the Curry. Call in on 1-800-422-416. Jindaba napi bamada. 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Jindaba gadan. 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

Yes, very good morning, you Daily Mob. Welcome back to your daily program, National Talk Black. It is I, Trevor Tim, Trendy Trev Murray from Macquarie. I come to you live from First Nation Radio Station here in Cairns on Yidinji Country. That's BBM Bumba Brit Media, 98.7 FM. And we go across the nation thanks to NERS, National News Radio Service. Have you seen?

0: Yes, very good morning, you daily mob. Welcome back to your daily program, National Talk Black. It is I, Trevor Tim, Trendy Trev Murray from the Curry. I come to you live from First Action Radio Station here in Cairns on Yidinji Country. That's BBM Bumbo Brit Media, 98.7 FM. And we go across the nation thanks to NERS, National News Radio Service. Have you saying Yan up strong. Now, Australian Indigenous-led economy. For the first time since Federation, Australia will be measuring the Indigenous-led economy. Today's Indigenous Business Australia, IBA, is officially launching the Office of the Indigenous Economy, acronym OTIE, to monitor and track the value and shape of Australia's Indigenous-led economy activity. The office will monitor, record and publish economic data and intelligence, and led by Australia's first ever chief economist for the first for the Indigenous economy, and that's Dr. Siddhar Shiroka, and got Dr. on the line. Very good morning, Doctor. How are you?
1: Good morning, Trevor. Lovely to be here. I'm doing very well. Thanks, mate.
0: Thank you very much for coming to the program. Look, fantastic. A beautiful platform. We're talking about First Nation people in business. I always say I'm not a businessman. I'm a businessman. So it's about moving forward in the with the economy and having entrepreneurs at the table. So this is a great platform. Can you enlighten us, please?
1: Yeah, absolutely, Trevor. So, and I should say at the outset, it's more than just about Indigenous people in business. Mm. This is about all Aboriginal and Torres Strait Islander people as they're contributing to the wider nation in terms of the work that they do, the incomes that they earn and generate, and the contribution that they make all across the community. Business is obviously a big part of it, though, and that's been one of the most exciting things that I've been tracking over the last decade or so, looking at Indigenous businesses and their growth. This will be looking overall. So the contribution that many of your listeners will be making into Australia via the work that they do, the people that we support at IBA, it's all of their contributions. So, you know, fantastic. This is really exciting. No one's really done this before.
0: Yes.
1: And we are super keen to be able to produce really accurate results that give us a benchmark to start off with. And then we want to be able to track that growth over time as well.
0: Well, here we are in the 21st century, and look, a very active space here. A lot of our First Nation people, our black people, are getting into business and all different industries as well. And I know that IBA are front and centre in regarding helping this come to fruition with First Nation people starting a business, approach IBA and regarding going forward. So it's a very active space, isn't it?
1: Oh, 100%, absolutely. And what people will be really surprised about, Trevor, is that Aboriginal and Torres Strait Islander people, they are working in the same industries and working in the same businesses as non-Indigenous Australia. So there's this myth that Aboriginal and Torres Strait Islander people are just in the arts sector or just in sports, but actually the businesses, most are in services, large chunk are in construction, they're in manufacturing, they're in mining, they're all over the place. And it's surprising when people first see the stats and can recognize, okay, well, when an Indigenous person is in business, they're responding to the same demand signals that other businesses are. So once they're in that place, they're doing really well, and they're competing just alongside all other businesses. So it's really exciting.
0: Look, a fantastic opportunity as well in regarding, like it creates a platform and entices, motivates, inspires other First Nation people who aren't in business to go into business. And like I said, all different avenues. I always say that we need more black success in this country, not only on the football field, Siddhar.
1: Yes, absolutely right. And, one of the most humbling honours of my life has been tracking that success over the last decade. And it probably doesn't get the attention that it deserves, but more and more people have been talking about Indigenous business and the success and the contributions that they're making.
0: Yes.
1: And one of the biggest factors behind that is arguably the federal government's Indigenous procurement policy, which has really brought to front and centre to government decision-making, the importance of engaging with Aboriginal and Torres Strait Islander people and creating that

0: demand and that interest in Indigenous businesses and the supplies that they provide.
1: Well, it creates beautiful joint ventures with First Nation businesses, with the wider community, and also creating employment as well. Now, talking about the Australian Indigenous-led economy, do we have a panel as such, guiding, directing, working alongside you, Doctor?
0: Yes, absolutely. We've got a really impressive panel for the first 12 months of setting up this this office. So the advisory panel contains noted names that many of your listeners would know about, including Vanessa Elliott, Dean Sanders, Kerry Arabena. And then, of course, we've got our chair, Darren Godwell. We've got Doug McTaggart, who is on our board as well at IBA. Okay. And we've got noted economist Alan Oster as well. So we've got a really impressive list of people, very senior, very capable, who can give us guidance and direction around what we should be measuring beyond what we're doing at the moment and where we should be going.
1: Fantastic. And then there lies the opportunity of supporting well-drilled Indigenous businesses in regarding the work that they're doing, and pave the way, inspiring other First Nation people to come to the table. I would look at this panel regarding highlighting those successful businesses as well.
0: Oh, 100%. And as we know, a lot of those names are in business and have been in business in the past, and they've made tremendous contributions. Yeah. But this is IBA's bread and butter. You know, we're here to support First Nations people across this country to be able to fulfil their dreams. Yeah. If they have a great idea, we want to hear about it and we want to support them.
1: Fantastic. Well, great talking with you. A great platform. Congratulations. How do we find out more about the Australian Indigenous-led economy?
0: So we'll be putting out material over the coming 12 months or so, which will contain research reports and information that IBA is putting out there. If you visit our website, it'll be www.iba.gov.au. You'll be able to find a lot of material we've already put out there, including our reports around business and home ownership and our impact reports. Material coming out soon.
1: Lovely. Dr. Siddharth, thank you so very much. Have a great day. Keep smiling. We'll talk soon.
0: Thank you very much, Trevor. Take care.
1: Take care. Bye-bye. A beautiful yarn there. Dr. Siddharth Shiroka, IBA Chief Economist, and talking about this fantastic space to inform Aboriginal economy, decision-making and investment decisions requires accurate and reliable economic data. So IBA has a unique position and capability in the market to bring this information to light. So a great platform, Indigenous-led economy, and seeing our black people in business, but coming to the table in regarding opportunities for highlighting those successful businesses and also promoting those businesses to the wider community. So there it is. Fantastic. Have you saying Yanup Strong? Add to the conversation here on your daily program, National Talk Black, a one-hour program. 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National News Radio Service. Have you saying Yanup Strong? On your daily program, National Talk Black.

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4: G'day folks, Troy Cassidale here. You're with Trevor on National Talk Black. Don't move.

0: with yours truly, Trevor Tim, 2012 Murray from the Curry, your host of your daily program, National Talk Black, and that daily number 1-800-422-416. Now, experts call for urgent backing of trial transformation cancer care for Australians under 40. Australia's growing early onset GI cancer crisis and the urgent calls for experts for more age-appropriate cancer care for younger Australians. With rates of bowel cancer among Australians aged 20 to 29 have more than doubled, while diagnoses among those aged 30 to 39 have tripled, prompting experts to warn that Australia is facing a rapidly escalating early onset gastrointestinal cancer crisis, and that's the GI. Look, with that, we're going to catch up and have a yarn with Dr. Julia Freckleton, Orbit Trial Chief Investigator, and talk about this escalation. Dr. Julia, good morning. How are you?
1: Yeah, good morning. Very well, thank you.
0: Fantastic. Thank you for coming to the program. Where are you based?
1: Melbourne.
0: All right. Cold country. I'm here, Cairns, far north Queensland. Talking to you with a pair of football shorts and singlet on.
1: Lucky you. It's not at all like that down here.
0: Thank you. Look, very important conversation. Can you tell us about the current gastrointestinal cancer rates in younger Australians, please?
1: Yeah, so I think, you know, historically we've thought of particularly bowel cancer as a cancer really of older people, so ages 50 and above. But globally, we've noticed a trend that in people under 50, particularly, you know, between 20 and 40, we've seen a really sharp increase in the prevalence of bowel cancer. It's actually highest in the world in Australia. So young people in Australia seem to be being affected by colon cancer at a very high rate, and it seems to be increasing as well. So in the year 2000, about 8% of our bowel cancer cases were people under 50. More recent figures we have is that's now 13%, but with the projection of up to kind of 30-35% by 2030.
0: Well, doctor, numbers don't lie, and look, there it is. The proof is in the pudding, so to speak. Why is early onset GI cancer such a significant issue for younger Australians?
1: Yeah, I guess for a couple of reasons. Of course, if we don't catch it early, it can really shorten life. So it's not always curable. Once it spreads outside the bowel, we can't always cure it, which is devastating for someone, you know, in their young years.
0: Exactly.
1: But even when we can cure it, it's often pretty involved. So, you know, for most people, it will involve a big bowel surgery, which, you know, big abdominal surgery. They may get left with a stoma, so, you know, not kind of having normal bowel function. And then in a pretty big proportion of those patients will also recommend a course of chemotherapy that can go from anywhere between 3 and 6 months. So it's a huge intrusion on their life, which I think when you're really just starting out in the workplace or with a young family or looking after older parents as people in that kind of age group are,
0: yes,
1: you know, being

0: able to take 9 months off for essentially full-time treatment is, you know, just so difficult. Yeah.
1: So big time. So how is the Orbit trial aiming to address these challenges?
0: Yeah, so what we hear from our patients is the way our healthcare system's kind of set up makes things really difficult for them.
1: Okay.
0: You know, for patients, even within the major cities, but obviously outside of that, getting into a hospital that does surgery and chemotherapy and things like that can be really difficult. Mm. You know, parking's really expensive. It's in the middle of the day. They've got to drive for miles, and that can be really difficult. And then on top of that, you know, we often need to see them multiple times a week. So, for example, I'm an oncologist, so I do the kind of chemotherapy side of things.
1: Yep.
0: And often, you know, they'll need to get a blood test on one day, and then they'll come in and see me on another day. And, you know, sometimes we do have a bit of a wait for clinic, and that'll be in the middle of the day. They'll need to put kind of 3 hours aside to sit in the hospital. That doesn't include the driving and the rest of it. And then they'll come back on another day for chemotherapy. And then, you know, on top of that, obviously they're not feeling well often.
1: Mm-hmm.
0: And that, you know, so I think we just hear from almost every patient how difficult that is, you know, because of what else they've got on in their life.
1: Exactly.
0: So the idea of the Orbit trial is to address that with our patients.
1: Okay.
0: So what we want to do is, you know, spend some time really hearing from our patients about what kind of system would work for them and what their priorities are and what's important. And if things like telehealth or trying to do things after normal working hours would be better for them. And then to implement that system and I guess see how it goes. And what we're hoping is that we can, you know, make a really positive change in a service that suits a wide, you know, matches our diverse community, that can then be implemented all around Australia.
1: And simplicity, the word Orbit, orbiting around, flexible to work with the patients. I'm loving that.
0: That's exactly right. Yeah, so patient-centred.
1: Where can Australians go to learn more or support this work?
0: So we have a lot of information on our trials website, which is gicancer.org.au.
1: Okay.
0: And if you want to donate any money to the cause, it's gicancer.org.au/give.
1: Give. Beautiful. Thank you very much for sharing, Dr. Julia. It's a team effort. We're all in this together. Have a great day. Stay warm, and we'll talk soon, Dr. Julia.
0: Thank you so much for having me.
1: Take care. Bye-bye.
0: Bye.
1: A beautiful yarn there. Dr. Julia Freckleton, her name is, Orbit Trial Chief Investigator. Clinicians say the nation's healthcare system remains largely geared towards older cancer patients, leaving younger Australians to navigate complex treatment pathways while simultaneously managing career, mortgages, raising families, and all the above. A young person living their life is sort of out in the middle of wilderness, no man's land, you could say. And hence the name of the trial, as I mentioned, Orbit Trial Chief Investigator, Dr. Julia Freckleton, orbiting around being flexible to work with young people regarding tests and what have you. So very important. This is your daily program, National Talk Black. Have you saying yarn up strong? Deadly number here is 1-800-422-416. Call the number, yarn is yours truly, Trevor Tim, 20 Trev, your host of your daily program, National Talk Black, 1 hour program. And we come to you live from First Station Radio Station here in Cairns on your Dindy Country, BBM Bunbury Bit Media, 98.7 FM.

0: Concerns over a planned fracking project in the Northern Territory set to begin within months, and Russia drone and missile strikes kill over 20 people in Ukraine. Hey there, Harrison Peterson here from NIRS News, coming to you from the lands of the Yuggera and Turrbal peoples. Could Santos's new gas drilling project lead to full-scale fracking in the Northern Territory? That's the concern from environmentalists, who say the project, which is slated for the second half of this year, will be a gateway to full-scale fracking in the Beetaloo Basin area. Santos's project at Tanburini Station would see 12 appraisal wells being built to assess the quality of natural gas under the 5,000 square kilometre cattle station. Environmentalists are calling on the federal government to step in and cancel the project. At least 22 people have been killed by Russian drone and missile strikes across Ukraine. Hundreds of drones and dozens of missiles have been fired at major cities, including Kiev and Dnipro. Ukrainian President Volodymyr Zelensky has renewed calls for greater air defense support. The federal government's being urged to take action against businesses that are selling dangerous products. Consumer advocacy group Choice has submitted a super complaint to the Australian Competition and Consumer Commission about unsafe products being sold by the likes of Amazon and eBay. Choice campaign director Andy Kelly has told the ABC, submitting a super complaint means the ACCC has to respond within 3 months.
1: With a designated

0: complaint or super complaint, they have to respond within 90 days. So this is just a really great way to direct the regulator's attention onto a really important issue that might not get attention otherwise.
1: Changes to the AUKUS nuclear-powered submarine agreement has been welcomed by the federal government. Details and other stories after this.
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1: Changes to the AUKUS nuclear-powered submarine deal are better for Australia, according to the Federal Defence Minister. All the submarines coming to Australia will now be second-hand. Changes to the AUKUS nuclear-powered submarine deal are better for Australia, according to the Federal Defence Minister. Second-hand. One new sub was originally part of the deal. Federal Defence Minister Richard Marles says it's a better outcome for Australia financially.
4: What is already a very complicated endeavour, we need to be chasing simplicity as much as we can. And so actually this is a really good outcome for us. It's better financially.
1: Agricultural production is expected to be heavily affected by high fuel and fertiliser costs and incoming dry weather. National Radio News' David Wilson has the details.
5: ABARES is forecasting a 5% fall in the value of agricultural production in the next financial year, while agricultural export value is set to fall by $7 billion to $74.8 billion. ABARES Acting Executive Director David Galliano says the value of production is remaining resilient even with the Middle East conflict. He says variable summer and autumn rainfall has, for some regions, limited area planted to winter crops and pasture growth. In addition, he says higher input costs are expected to continue to pressure growers' returns, but drier forecasts will have the greatest impact on grower decisions.
1: A Tasmanian devil has gone missing on the Gold Coast. Staff at the Paradise Country theme park confirmed Mary was missing from her secure indoor habitat during a routine check yesterday morning. Wildlife staff searched the park overnight with help from a thermal imaging drone, but they couldn't find her. Moving to sport and in cricket, Josh Inglis and Cameron Green scored half centuries to help Australia level its three-game one-day international series against Pakistan. The Australians set Pakistan a victory target of 232 and then dismissed the home side for 190. Australian bowler Nathan Ellis claimed 4 wickets. Matt Short claimed 3. And that's been the latest from NIRS.

0: Kaya, kaya na nanot, kaya na nanot. 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Don Joyo, ni ngan wangkai.
1: It's time to bring back the language with Joe Collard.
2: Today we will look at shoulder, elbow, and underarm. So for shoulder, we say wano. Wano is your shoulder. Wano is spelled W-O-N-D-I-L, wano. Your nail is your underarm. Nail is spelled N-G-A-R-L-Y, nail, for underarm. For your elbow, we say noil. Noil is spelled N-Y-O-O-L-Y, noil. And that was today's lesson.
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0: I'm Mark Dransfield. Latest figures show a slight drop in Australia's economic growth over the year to March. More from Federal Politics Editor Michael Packey.
1: Over the 3 months to March, the economy grew 0.3%, missing market predictions. When the figure is stretched over a year, our economy expanded 2.5%, which is down marginally on the previous read in December. Analysts believe interest rate hikes and general high cost of living has dampened consumer demand for discretionary items, as people spend most of their money on essentials. Severe weather conditions also impacted some mining exports, resulting in the weaker growth rate. And with inflation showing signs of moderating, the Reserve Bank may decide to keep interest rates on hold when the board meets this month. Michael Packey reporting.
0: Australia and the Solomon Islands have signed a new treaty enhancing the security cooperation between the two nations. Sean Bindley reports.
2: Prime Minister Anthony Albanese has struck the deal with his Solomon's counterpart following meetings in Canberra. A separate agreement has also been reached to boost collaboration between our country's police forces. Mr Albanese says the Solomons are a trusted partner and ally of Australia.
3: Today we've committed to elevate our bilateral relationship. At the request of the Solomon Islands, this will be agreed in a new comprehensive treaty underpinned by mutual trust, respect and open dialogue.
0: A third person has been charged over a large brawl at a soccer match in Sydney's southwest. One man was treated for bite marks to his back after the incident at the under-17s event in Revesby. An 18-year-old man has been charged with assault. Two other people remain before the courts. A consumer advocate group is calling for an investigation into unsafe products being sold online after hundreds of incident reports. An investigation by Choice has found a range of potentially banned products are still for sale on sites such as Amazon, AliExpress and Temu. Choice's B. Sherwood says they've made a priority complaint to the consumer watchdog.
4: So from this one this year, we thought that the biggest thing that needed the ACCC's attention and investigation was the availability of these potentially unsafe, banned and prohibited products that we have found on online marketplaces.
0: All boys' schools are fast disappearing across Australia. Lee Harrison has more on that.
5: Spectrum analysis research for News Corp shows that since 2010, one in five all-boys private schools have vanished. That's 116 then compared to 94 now, with most becoming co-ed campuses. Over the same period, just five all-girls schools have disappeared. Researchers say parents appear to prefer co-ed schools for their sons, but boys behave and learn differently and need suitable environments. Students themselves have confessed they need teachers to check in on them because they struggle asking for help, wanting to be independent.

0: independent and strong-minded young males. Lee Harrison, AIR News.
1: And US President Donald Trump has abandoned plans for a $2.5 billion fund for victims of alleged government weaponization. Checking the Aussie share market, the All Ords is trading up 32 points at 89.98. One Australian dollar is buying 71.76 US cents. This is AIR News. The bottom of the ladder Bombers are in talks with the AFL about the possibility of an assistance package come season's end. Sarah Patterson reports.
2: According to afl.com.au, the Bombers have begun discussions with the league as they stare down the barrel of their second wooden spoon season in more than 90 years. The club has won just one of its past 25 games. Essendon is expected to make an official submission later this year in a bid to gain extra list assistance from the league. Sarah Patterson, S-Sport.
1: NRL and South Sydney will receive some reinforcements for tomorrow night's clash with the Manly Sea Eagles. David Fifita, Brandon Smith and Campbell Graham are all named to return from injury. The proposal to merge Melbourne's two Big Bash clubs could see the return of the Bush Rangers to Australian cricket. Cricket Victoria will sell off the second licence to private investors on the condition games are still played in Victoria. Australian captain Pat Cummins says he'd love to see the former name of Victoria's state team brought back to life.
3: Going back to the Bush Rangers was a potential, which is nice. It's what I grew up watching. There's no secret that Victoria are pretty keen to sell at least one of their teams, so it makes sense that they can hold on to one.
1: Australian Independent Radio News.
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Yeah, there's the Kid Laroi kicking off Law Matters for this fortnight. Oh, he's a great talent, isn't he? Internationally famous or what? That song, How Does It Feel? And the Kid Laroi, where did his name come from? Well, he's Camilla Roy. Grew up around the Redfern and Waterloo area of inner city, well, just about inner city on its doorstep anyway, in Sydney. This is the Law Matters program brought to you by the Aboriginal Legal Service of Western Australia. Good to have your company. Shout out to our listeners listening in through 100.9 FM Noongar Radio, nationally through the National Indigenous Radio Service, and in Western Australia, a big shout out to our community radio station, 6DBY in Derby and Warringarra Media, right up the top of the state in Kununurra. Coming up this hour, we're going to have a yarn with a really interesting bloke. He's a Jaru and Injimandi man. His name

Is Dr. Daniel Hunt. He was recently recognised with a prestigious award. He does amazing stuff in healthcare and with our homeless mob, with our mob on the streets. He is just extraordinary. So I'm going to enjoy meeting Dr. Daniel Hunt shortly on the program. Before that, though, we're going to talk about the crisis facing courts in Western Australia. More than 20 courthouses across regional Western Australia closed their doors this week, a move that the government says will continue until the end of August. What does this mean? Well, we're going to find out when we speak to Peter Collins, Director of Legal Services with the Aboriginal Legal Service of Western Australia, right after this.

0: I tell you what, how good is it hearing our music in language? That was the Family Shoveller Band, a song called Wirt Wirt, which means food of the country, here on the Law Matters program, proudly brought to you each fortnight by the Aboriginal Legal Service of Western Australia. 16 years on air now and counting. Well, if you're listening in the rest of the country, you will be staggered to find out about our next topic of discussion. And to enlighten us more is Peter Collins, Director of the Aboriginal Legal Service in WA. Pete, welcome to the program.
1: Thanks, Jodie, and g'day to all your listeners.
0: Last month, there was an announcement that over 20 courthouses throughout regional Western Australia were set to close due to a lack of security. Before we talk about where it's at, because this all came into effect on the 1st of June, so it's very, very fresh. It's a move that the government says is going to continue until the end of August. What was the backstory of this?
1: This issue's been brewing for well over 12 months, Jodie, and the background is that for as long as anyone can remember, security for the court and what are called custodial services in court sittings in regional and remote WA, the smaller regional towns and remote Aboriginal communities, has been provided by the police. So the police provide security for magistrates, court staff, court users such as lawyers and people who are appearing in court and witnesses and so on. And they've also provided custodial services. So if somebody's in police custody and they need to be brought to the court, to appear in court, the police do that. As I say, that's been the practice for as long as any of us can remember. However, over the last 12 months or so, the police have been progressively refusing to provide those services, and it culminated in a decision by the police to cease providing those services altogether a couple of months ago.
0: All right. Now, look, we've talked about the crisis facing WA's justice system for years, with backlogs of people, you know, having to wait ages before they go to court. I'm wanting to know, what is the realistic version now of what people are going to face if they've got court coming up?
1: Well, what it'll mean is that the only courts that are open are the courts in the big regional towns: Kununurra, Broome, South Hedland, Karratha, Carnarvon, Geraldton, Kalgoorlie, Northam, Albany, Bunbury, Busselton and Mandurah. Every other court across the state is shut. So for Aboriginal people, of about 26 courts which are shut, 23 of those courts you could safely say that the overwhelming majority of people appearing in those 23 courts which are shut are Aboriginal people. So, for practical purposes, that means that if you're an adult and you've got to go to court in Fitzroy Crossing, the situation now will be that instead of going to Fitzroy Crossing, if you're on bail, you've got to make your way to Broome. And then you've got to make your way back from Broome to Fitzroy Crossing. If you're in the Nunanjara Lands and you live in Blackstone, which is on the border of WA and the NT, you've got to make the 1,500-kilometre trip to Kalgoorlie to appear in court. And then if you're bailed or sentenced and you're not going to jail, you've then got to make your way all the way back to Blackstone. So the impact of all of this will be incredible. I think it's going to be the biggest crisis that has impacted the justice system in Western Australia in living memory. It'll mean people who are on, there'll be delays in the court process, there's no doubt about that. And as you touched upon at the start, there's big delays in the system. It's lurching with people in the system anyway. And to give you a bit of a snapshot about that, We've talked about ALS's custody notification service in the interviews you've had with me in the past. When it first kicked off in 2019, the police told ALS that it could expect about 19,000 calls per year. Recent CNS data indicates that there could be close to 50,000 calls from Aboriginal people in police custody in 2026. Now, nearly all of those calls, in one way, shape or another, result in criminal charges. So there's 50,000 Aboriginal people potentially entering the criminal justice system this year. With these court closures, there'll be delays in cases. People will be on remand for longer periods of time in jails. They'll be on bail for longer periods of time as well, which places

0: them at risk of being apprehended by police for breaching their bail, reoffending on bail, or not coming to court when they're required. People will be on remand and in custody for offending which, when they're dealt with, will never attract a term of imprisonment. The pressure on remand prisons, particularly prisons like Haikia, which is also already suffering from incredible lockdowns and oppressive and inhumane conditions, will get worse. There'll be a greater risk of Aboriginal people dying in custody. The cost to the community will be massive, and victims of crime will face the same issues as accused. Delay, which will impact people's willingness and capacity to give evidence at trials, if that's what is required. People will plead guilty because they don't want to be on remand, in circumstances where they may have a defence to charges because they want to get it out of the way. Every which way you come at this, it's going to end badly.
1: It's unfathomable, because if people have a true understanding of life in communities, you're presuming that every community has a car at its ready. Every community can afford to put petrol in that car to perhaps drive 7 or more hours to get to court. I'm sure cars in communities are prioritised for health concerns rather than legal. People don't have licences a lot of the time. It just beggars belief. It doesn't make any sense.
0: It makes no sense, and you're right. In short, as always, with these sorts of decisions, Aboriginal people are going to bear the brunt of all of it. Now, the other point about it's this. The police have argued that them doing these sorts of roles, court and custodial security, detracts from their capacity to engage in policing on the ground. In other words, if you've got police helping with court, bringing people from the police station to court who are in custody and so on, that means there's less police on the ground. That argument just doesn't withstand critical scrutiny. In fact, it is ludicrous. In recent times, the police have received a huge injection of funding from the state government for things like what's called Operation Heat Shield, the Rapid High Harm Offender Response Teams in regional areas, and the Rapid Apprehension Squad in regional areas. These squads target Aboriginal youth in particular in regional areas relentlessly. And more recently, the government announced $16.7 million for police in the state budget for what's called frontline police optimisation. So the resources for police to undertake frontline policing is, in my view, massive. And it can't be... So what we're facing now is a situation where the attitude of the police appears to be that they're very happy to arrest Aboriginal people, charge them and refuse them bail, but then they've got no responsibility and step back from any involvement in the administration of justice, ensuring that people appear in court and that the court system operates effectively and efficiently. The situation's so bad that in some regional police stations, police would not even push a button to connect an accused person to a video link so they can appear before a court. There's nothing that the police can say to me which will convince me or satisfy me that the approach that they've adopted is in any way justifiable. It is so wrong and so bad and so unbelievable that I'm almost lost for words, and that's pretty rare.
1: My guest is Peter Collins, Director of Legal Services with the Aboriginal Legal Service of Western Australia, talking about the situation in Western Australia where 26 courts have closed their doors, Pete. The Aboriginal Legal Service has offices throughout the state. Outside of the Perth head office, there are 11 regional offices. And we spoke to Sally Oliver a couple of weeks ago on the program, Pete, who heads up our Kununurra office. And the terms that she put it in logistical terms, it was an absolute nightmare at what will happen within the justice system there. But I can't believe that one of the arguments is that it will be, affect policing on the ground. I'm thinking 50,000 contacts through the custody notification service. It doesn't sound like policing on the ground is being affected. It certainly seems that over policing on the ground is continuing at an extreme rate.
0: Absolutely. And this is putting it mildly, there's a very healthy police presence on the ground. And on that score, look, the examples, and your listeners will be aware of this, but this goes on. You talked about over-policing. Can I give you a little example? In February this year, a 16-year-old Aboriginal girl in a regional community was charged with receiving stolen property. The stolen property involved a handful of Sour Patch gummy bear lollies.

0: police presence on the ground. And on that score, look, the examples, and your listeners will be aware of this, but this goes on. You talked about over-policing. Can I give you a little example? In February this year, a 16-year-old Aboriginal girl in a regional community was charged with receiving stolen property. The stolen property involved a handful of Sour Patch gummy bear lollies. She's charged with receiving stolen lollies which had been given to her by another person after a burglary at a service station. The girl handed herself in at the local police station with a mother and then did a record of interview with police where she told the truth. Rather than giving her a caution or a juvenile justice referral, she's charged, refused bail, spent 24 hours in a police cell before being granted bail by a magistrate. The receiving the stolen gummy bear lollies was later discontinued by the prosecution. Go figure. Where in the world does this sort of policing take place? It is a routine and very regular policing practice in Western Australia and has been going on for many, many years. It needs to stop. However, sorry to keep banging on, but these problems with the shutting of the courts have already kicked in one day in. I was told by the CNS yesterday that someone was arrested in Newman for breaching a bail condition. They were flown by the police aircraft, Polair, to South Hedland to appear in court. Again, go figure. The cost to the community of flying a plane for one person all that way from Newman and Hedland. And guess what? That person, if they got bail, wasn't going to be flown back. They're there. Department of Justice has said they'll try and help repatriate people, but the bus doesn't run every day. Where's the person going to stay? What do you do in places where there's no bus service, of which there are many, as your listeners would be aware? Equally, there was a man arrested in Wollooney yesterday, and he was put on the police plane and flown to Carnarvon. Again, it beggars belief what's going to happen. And with what is already happening. So my point is, Jody, and you can guess I'm pretty fired up about this, the government needs to step up and make the police do their job. And if that entails taking funding from them in order to facilitate this, so be it. But you can't have the police holding the entire community, and again, the Aboriginal community misses out, to ransom by not doing a job that they've been doing for many, many years, and they're the best placed to do that role. In remote communities where there are multifunction police posts, the police are the only agency on the ground permanently with the resources, the capacity and the expertise to provide this service. They should be doing it. They simply can't walk away and say our job's to arrest and charge people and that's it. That is unconscionable and so wrong on every single level.
1: The cost blowout of, you know, the examples that you've just given us that have happened in week one of the court closures, the costs are going to far outweigh what it would have cost to put security in the courts.
0: Correct. Correct. And there's no skin off the police nose. They're just doubling down. It highlights, I think, also the incredible power that the police wield in Western Australia and the unchecked power and the apparent unwillingness of the government to stand up to police and make them do an essential job as part of their service to the community.
1: Now, look, the Aboriginal Legal Service has a history going back over 50 years of advocating for those whose voice isn't heard, speaking out about injustice, always talking about the importance of access to justice for whoever you are in this country. People's access to justice is going to be denied. I imagine the Aboriginal Legal Service has spoken out to the authorities that need to be spoken to. I'm sure we've done letters to government.
0: Yes, we

0: have. We've written on the 20th of May to the Premier, the Attorney General and the Police Minister, urging them to get police to do their job, and we haven't had a response yet. So we've had no official response from the government about the situation, and as the hours and days tick by, the situation will only get worse. And if it results in a death in custody, if that's the tragic outcome of what happens here, the government has blood on its hands, and as do police.
1: So the letter would have been received by government 2 weeks ago. This is a crisis situation. It's not just the Aboriginal Legal Service, you know, shouting from the highest building. Everybody on board, the opposition, different political parties, spokespeople, lay people in the street are kind of going, this is outrageous, that this is just such a second-class legal system operating in Western Australia.
0: That's correct. And there's, you know, for example, the Aboriginal Family Violence Prevention Legal Services across Western Australia, which predominantly deal with female victims of crime, often FDV. They've come out in support of what we're saying. Likewise, community legal services, legal centres across the state, they're in the same position because they all act for the same cohort of people who are going to suffer enormously as a consequence of these court closures.
1: They say the courts are going to stay closed until the end of August. Can you see there being any turnaround when they see that, hang on, this is actually costing us a lot more than we expected, or they already knew what was going to happen?
0: You'd expect that there'd be some common sense would prevail at some point, but I'm not always that optimistic, Jardy, and I think there's a distinct possibility that this issue, these court closures, could extend well beyond 3 months.
1: What message would you have to clients in Western Australia who perhaps don't have as great an understanding of what's actually happening and this initiative? Because I imagine that, you know, our lawyers are going to be copping a bit of flack because people are thinking it's just the ALS not doing their job.
0: Yeah, that's right. I think what I'd ask of the community is to try, and it's hard, I know, especially for people who are in custody and families with loved ones who are in custody and so on, to try and be patient. The ALS will be there for its clients and the community. We'll be doing our best. Everyone will be trying their hardest to get the best outcomes. It'll be a suboptimal situation, unfortunately. But as I say, people are doing their best. Our lawyers and court officers and staff in our regional offices will be trying their hardest to get the best outcomes for clients. But it's going to be a slow grind, and there's going to be some disappointments along the way, I'm afraid.
1: Thank you for keeping us up to date on this, Peter Collins. We're not going to stop banging on about it either, because the issue is far too important. It only started on the 1st of June. Those examples that you gave us of what's already happened, it's an absolute disaster. And Western Australia, I think, should be pretty embarrassed when the rest of the country sees how things operate in this state.
0: Well, especially when you consider that WA's got the highest imprisonment rate for Aboriginal people in the country, and in recent times, the highest rates of Aboriginal deaths in custody. You know, you just ask yourself, where does closing the gap fit in all of that?
1: Appreciate your time, Peter Collins.
0: No worries. Thanks, Jay.
1: Peter Collins is the Director of Legal Services with the Aboriginal Legal Service of Western Australia. It's an extraordinary situation. But we will definitely be keeping you up to date with this. And hopefully we'll also get a response from government. Let's have a listen to Archie Roach, a song called Spiritual Love.

0: by the beautiful sound of Archie Roach and Spiritual Love. 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Thank you for your company each fortnight. Jodie Hoffman with you in the chair this hour. And, you know, we often talk about, you know, a whole lot of serious stuff on this program, which unfortunately is what we need to talk about if we're going to battle the injustice that face a lot of our First Nations peoples. And you've got to remember that it's not just legal issues. Organisations like the Aboriginal Legal Service or Dherbal Yerrigan Health Service or all our services service providers are looking at a holistic approach, because it's not just that somebody needs legal advice. It's not just that they're homeless. There is a whole lot of intertwining and often complex situations that lead to the scenario and the journey that one takes, which is why I'm really looking forward to meeting our next guest, Dr. Daniel Hunt. Daniel, welcome to the program.
1: Thank you for having me.
0: Before we start, where are you from? Who's your mob?
1: Bajaru Nichibundi man. So family's from well, West Australian, obviously, and but I live here on Wajak Noongar Budja.
0: Our program is national, so tell us about where that country is in Western Australia.
1: So we're probably, when you think of Ichibundi, we're in the middle of the state, so near like Mora, Mullawar area, and Jaru is up in the Kimberleys.
0: Ah, yeah. Some beautiful country there.
1: Absolutely.
0: Yeah. So you're a doctor. We'll call you Dr. Dan.
1: Yep.
0: And I'm sure that's what people called you when they went to visit you when you were at the Dherbal Yerrigan Health Centre. For our national listeners, Dherbal Yerrigan means the Swan River here in WA, a very significant piece of land in Perth. Tell us about how you got into medicine.
1: Well, I really had no idea what I wanted to do when I finished high school. And, you know, my mum was an Aboriginal health worker at then Perth Aboriginal Medical Service, now Dherbal Yerrigan Health Services. So that's one of our Aboriginal community-controlled healthcare organisations, and it's been doing that for over 50 years in Perth. Wow. And mum sort of just listed off a heap of professions, and the last one she said was doctor, and that sort of stuck with me. And, you know, I'd spent

0: my childhood going in and out of the Aboriginal Medical Service, and I thought it was a right fit, and it's been a wonderful fit since. So I've just loved every aspect of being a doctor.
1: I imagine that it was an area that, as you were going through your studies, there wasn't a lot of other First Nations mob doing that as well.
0: No, there weren't. There's never a large number of us going through. I think there was one other when I was going through med school in my year. But, you know, luckily we do have the Australian Indigenous Doctors Association. That's been going for about 30 years now. And so we get to see each other and work as a collective. And we've also got the Pacific Region Indigenous Doctors Congress, which meets every 2 years. And so that's Indigenous doctors from all basically the Pacific region, and we all get together every 2 years, and it's happening this year in Taiwan.
1: Ah.
0: Yeah.
1: And I remember, you know, years ago, the setting up of the Marmuditch Health College by the amazing Joan Winch, which saw a lot of our people coming together from all over the state, sometimes all over the country, to learn to be health workers and then take those skills back to their communities. You work at the Royal Perth Hospital now, so I know that firsthand you see the need that there is health services available for our mob who are far too frequently within hospitals, hey?
0: Yeah, absolutely. You know, there is an increased need for our mob to see healthcare, and it is. It's incredible. I'm a doctor and I find it difficult to navigate, let alone, you know, our patients finding it hard to navigate, and that's the role of some of our healthcare providers, and that's what Aboriginal health practitioners, Aboriginal health workers do really well. So all those people educated by Marmuditch really help our mob navigate how to access healthcare in the community.
1: My guest on Law Matters is Dr. Daniel Hunt, Jaru and Injibandi man, general practitioner, the current national NAIDOC Person of the Year. Congratulations for that.
0: Thank you.
1: AMA WA Advocate of the Year for last year, Indigenous Doctor of the Year 2024. And I'm only reading this out because you strike me as a very humble person, and I don't think you're going to blow your own trumpet the way I want people to know what you've done and what you've achieved. And most recently as last week, you were named the award winner in the professions category of the WA Awards. Congratulations.
0: Thank you very much. Yeah.
1: Tell me what it feels when you get that acknowledgement, because like most of our mob, you don't do things for the accolades. You do it because you care.
0: It's very nice to receive the awards, and it's very humbling. It's also comes with a lot of, well, not shame, but you know how you know what I mean. You feel a bit funny about getting these awards because, again, I've said this before, the work that I've done and that we all do, we don't do that for individual gain. We do it because all those who have come before us have helped us get there. So we all have people who we look up to and respect, and mentors, and people who've worked in our fields for years. And, you know, it just, they give you that bump and that uplift to do what you do. So, you know, I look at, well, my mum, Kerry Hunt, she's an Aboriginal health worker who is now a mental health worker for Community Mental Health Service, and she really looks after her patients well. I've got, you know, I look at Nacho, I look at the CEO of Nacho, Dr. Dawn Casey, and the chairperson, Donella Mills. You know, they're strong advocates for our patients in our sector and the healthcare of our nation. And so, you know, we've got those shoulders that we stand on, and that sort of allows us to do the work we do because, you know, people have carved the way. You know, we've got 30 years of having Aboriginal doctors in Australia, and there's no way I could be the Aboriginal doctor I am now without having those doctors 30 years ago paving that way. And also on another topic, we're about to, this year, have our 1,000th Aboriginal doctor graduate from medical school.
1: No way! Yeah. Is that in Western Australia?
0: So it's somewhere in Australia, but this year the Australian Indigenous Doctors Association is having their national conference in Perth, so we'll be celebrating it then.
1: Oh, how exciting. 1,000. Yeah. What an incredible milestone.
0: It's amazing.
1: Dr. Daniel Hunt is with me in the studio on Law Matters, and let's talk about the work that you do at the Royal Perth Hospital.
0: Yeah. So at Royal Perth Hospital, I've got the unfortunate position of being the clinical lead for the homeless team. So our homeless team, what our job is to is, every day we get a list, and this, we work 7 days a week. We get a list of homeless patients, and we visit them bedside.

0: not to provide the clinical care, because they've got their clinical teams looking after them. We provide the kind of care that other services don't in the hospital. So we provide access to a safe discharge or discharge planning that's a bit more kinder to our homeless and street present patients. So that is, you know, whether or not we sort of refer them into a medical respite centre so they get a few more weeks of resting whilst they recover from their illnesses, or we provide them access to other services, or put them in contact with a caseworker to help manage their issues from medical issues to homelessness in the community. And so our job is to sort of navigate a safe, soft discharge for our street present and homeless patients.
1: Homelessness is a massive issue throughout the country. Going into buildings like a hospital can be a very daunting thing for a lot of people, particularly if staff on the ground don't have a good cultural understanding or ways of working with mob. It can feel very alienating. Can you paint a picture for us, Dr. Hunt, of what issues are facing our people who are homeless? What stories do you hear?
0: Well, we've got the issues of, you know, accessing services. It's difficult enough to access a service when you've got a job and a house over your head and, you know, access to a vehicle and transport. So, you know, we have those difficulties for our patients. And these are some of the difficulties that are experienced by our patients who access Aboriginal community-controlled healthcare organisations, because sometimes these services are not as culturally safe. Royal Perth, I've been very impressed with. Mm. I feel like they have improved. They are doing very well, and they're advocating to improve their cultural safety, and I think they do a wonderful job of it. Particularly as an Aboriginal doctor working there, I feel quite culturally safe.
1: Good.
0: And there's a great team. So, you know, we have a large group of Aboriginal health liaison officers within the services who work with our social workers and other services to improve the outcomes and healthcare navigation for Aboriginal patients. It's mainly the navigation and just finding those are sort of the biggest issues, I think, and our patients being aware of what they can and cannot have. So, you know, we're probably not as across all the services that are available, and that's where my team comes in, because my team's made up of absolutely wonderful members of the other services. So rural and homeless healthcare provide their staff. So we've got nurses, peer support workers, case managers, and we've got an admin officer, and those people come with a wealth of experience. And, you know, we do have our frequent flyers, and we get to know our patients really well. And so it really provides us a really great avenue to really support and advocate for them.
1: What are some of the more prominent health issues that you're working with our homeless?
0: So most of them are sort of conditions secondary to environmental issues, whether it is being on the street or even areas of overcrowding. You know, a lot of skin infections, abscesses, respiratory and chest infections, those kind of medical illness. And our patients have an increased frequency of fractures and broken bones and any kind of trauma. So we do have a lot of those. So, you know, those things that do need a little bit of rehabilitation afterwards. But, yeah, for the most part, it's probably any issue secondary to environmental issues. So, you know, infections and trauma or accidents.
1: I imagine you're privy to a lot of stories and yarns that people share with you when they're being looked after by your team. It must be quite emotional sometimes.
0: Oh, it is. And, you know, it's hard not to put yourself in their shoes.
1: Yeah.
0: And get down sometimes, but, you know, we've got to really focus on what we're doing, and what we're doing is positive and looking after our patients, because our patients, every time they see us, we want to make sure they walk away feeling better or haven't had a good service. But, yeah, it is difficult, but, you know, when you do work in health, and probably even, you know, when you work in law, you've got to sort of create that little compartmentalisation, but, you know, you still worry and advocate for your patients, and, you know, there's patients I go home and think about at night, but ultimately, as long as we're all doing what we need for our patients, and they will hopefully walk away better for it.
1: Dr. Daniel Hunt is with me in the studio. He heads up the homeless team at Royal Perth Hospital, working with our mob. You're a dentist.
0: Yes.
1: Tell me about that.
0: I became a dentist a couple of years after graduating as a doctor.
1: Yeah.
0: Just because I thought, maybe I want to become a facial surgeon, and we have to have both those professions to get in. So it's been a few years since I've done any dental work, but it's an interesting area of healthcare, and it's a much neglected area, and it's something that we could probably all, focus on improving, whether it is the individual brushing our teeth to, a bit more investment from a national point of view into the oral health of the nation.
1: Yeah. Following Mum through the health profession, she must be pretty proud of you and what you're doing and what you're achieving.
0: Yeah, I assume so. Yeah, some of our mums are very stoic, so Mum's very proud, and the whole family is. Yeah.
1: When you at the WA Awards last week, when you're talking and networking with other people in the same room who are all being acknowledged for their achievements in various areas, does your work come as a surprise to some of the people you speak to? Because I wasn't aware that there was this team at Royal Perth Hospital.
0: Yeah, it does. For a long time I wasn't aware of the team specifically. And we are a unique team. We're the only team nationally that does InReach, so that is looking after the patients in the hospital. A lot of homeless is focused on the community work, but the community work exists, but we need to complement it with the InReach, and that's what we do. So I'm quite proud of the team, and again, hats off to them, because they come with a great wealth of knowledge and to help service our patients. But we're the only team in Australia that does something like this.
1: Can you tell us about some of the highlights of your career to date?
0: One of the things I'm a big advocate for or have a big interest in is bloodborne viruses and sexually transmitted infections. I'm privileged to be the chairperson of our WA's Bloodborne Viruses and STI Advisory Committee. And one of the little projects I worked on at Durbel was looking at managing syphilis. And syphilis is a very treatable infection that is currently a communicable disease of national significance. And one of the big issues, it does cause congenital syphilis. So it affects our babies, and our babies can die from this.
1: Wow.
0: And whilst I was at Durbel Uerdingen, I sort of helped run the syphilis program, and we did more tests than any other Aboriginal service in the country.
1: Wow.
0: And we were lucky enough to treat 10 or more pregnant women, and thus preventing congenital syphilis. So, when we started that program, from the day we started it to when I left Durbel, we hadn't had a congenital syphilis case, when we'd had one or two in the preceding year. So, syphilis is still at epidemic proportions, and it's still increasing, so we just need to be really aware that it is a... there's no shame in ducking along to your GP and getting a sexual health checkup and getting your STD tests. That's one of the things I'm proud of, because there's 10 babies here who otherwise may not be here.
1: Wow. That is a massive achievement. I think hopefully with things like diseases of that nature, the stigma is breaking down, I think, and people are talking about things more. And I guess the take-home point is, don't be shame. Just go and ask, because this is life-saving stuff, isn't it?
0: Absolutely. And I know that, there's a bit of, we've got a lot of stigma around how we look after our health, but I know that none of us want to be unhealthy.
1: Yeah.
0: And it's just about having that comfort and speaking to your staff member. Your healthcare providers do maintain confidentiality. We don't talk about these kind of things once you leave the room.
1: Mm-hmm.
0: Everything stays confidential. The records are as secure as they can be. Everything's electronic. So there's no shame in getting yourself looked after and treated. Yeah.
1: I'm sure that you're a role model to many people who have met you and witnessed you in action within the health sphere, but who do you look up to?
0: I've sort of mentioned a few of them, because, I'm not really, how people are sort of enamoured by celebrities. I'm not, but I do, I mentioned Dawn Casey and, the previous CEO of Nacho, Pat Turner. These fierce, strong advocates for healthcare, and, a bit intimidating sometimes and scary in the best possible way. But
1: the job done.
0: Absolutely. Yeah. You know, I look at Vicky O'Donnell, who's the chairperson of the Aboriginal Health Council of WA. I look at, even my mother, Kerry Hunt. You know, these are strong, passionate advocates for the people around them and the patients they serve. And

0: So these are the people I look up to.
1: What do you love most about what you do?
0: I love providing my patients with a plan and helping them out. You know, I get the privilege of seeing people at their worst. And that is a privilege because not many people want to be seen or when they're at their worst or looked after. And I get that privilege to see them and provide an idea and a plan of where, what we should do to help them. So, you know, and that's the biggest take home. And that's the thing I enjoy most is seeing a patient, providing a plan and helping them fulfill it and look after their general well-being and health.
1: And what message, just finally, would you give to mob listening into the program about the importance of keeping their health checked out?
0: Well, I think it is important. I think, you know, again, I said none of us want to be unhealthy. I think it's important to duck along to your GP, your Aboriginal health practitioner, getting yourself checked out because, you know, our mob, we are very good at helping out and looking after everyone else, but we're not very good at looking after ourselves individually. And I think we've got to be sometimes just be a little bit more selfish and look after ourselves, because then we can really look after and service each other in our community.
1: Congratulations on all the great work that you're doing in our community, Dr. Dan Hunt. And great messages, good strong messages for mob listening into the program, because as you say, no one wants to be unhealthy, but there are more and more ways that we can keep our health in check and keep that stigma away and just go forward and do things that can be life-saving and life-changing. For those who are perhaps at school and thinking, oh, what do I want to do when I leave school? I know that, you know, by your own admission, school wasn't, you know, a high-achieving mark area for you. Is that correct?
0: Oh, absolutely. I really didn't know how to study or what to study. And, yeah, I did not do great at school. But, you know, I was lucky enough to do a bridging program at the University of Western Australia, which allowed me to get into university and then go on to study medicine with the support of the Aboriginal Learning Centre there. And which is previously called Shenton House. I can't remember the name, what it's called now. But, you know, so most universities have those centres that look after Aboriginal students, and it's best to reach out to them and have a chat. Because I did medicine. Everyone thinks it's very hard, and it is. It's hard, difficult, but it's time-consuming more so. And, you know, if I can do it, anyone can.
1: Good advice. Dr. Daniel Hunt, thank you for joining us on Law Matters. It's been lovely to meet you. Congratulations on all your achievements. They're extraordinary. And recently, the most recent accolade being named the 2026 Western Australian of the Year in the professions category. Congratulations. Awesome work.
0: Thank you very much.
1: We're out of time on Law Matters. Thank you for your company. Thank you to my guest, Dr. Daniel Hunt, Jaru Injabandi man, and working at Royal Perth Hospital, heading up the homeless team there, doing a great job, and says his favourite part of being a doctor is the interaction with the patients, reassuring them and that we're going to look after them. What a beautiful way to journey through life, helping other people. Thank you also to Peter Collins, Director of Legal Services with the Aboriginal Legal Service of Western Australia. We will be back in another fortnight with you. Until then, take care, look after each other, and we'll take you out on the program today with the beautiful sound of Alashay and a song called Close to You. You are

0: I'm Mark Dransfield. Australia and the Solomon Islands have committed to a new security treaty. More from Federal Politics reporter Nelson Scott.
1: 4 years ago, the Solomons inked a policing deal with China, prompting concerns Australia was losing influence in the tiny Pacific nation. But new Solomons Prime Minister Matthew Wale is an outspoken critic of Beijing and is trying to shift the country's allegiance back to Australia, and it appears this is happening. Anthony Albanese and Mr. Wale will start negotiations on a new comprehensive security treaty and to build a new police academy in Honiara. The PM maintains we are a key ally in a complicated region.
2: Underpinned by mutual trust, respect and open dialogue.
1: Mr. Wale says he's hoping to forge a new chapter in the partnership.
3: We have sought a reset in this relationship.
1: Australia will also provide $35 million to help the Solomons recover from tropical cyclone Myla. Nelson Scott, Canberra.
0: The federal government has welcomed the latest economic growth numbers, even though they show the economy has slowed. The economy grew 2.5% over the year to March, and the result suggests interest rates are starting to bite. Treasurer Jim Chalmers says Australia is still performing better than other countries.
4: Our economy's got no shortage of challenges, but it's also got some very sturdy foundations, and you can see that in today's data. This is the equal fastest annual growth in almost 3 years. It shows how resilient our economy is at a time of very substantial global economic volatility and instability.
0: Melbourne underworld figure Mick Gatto and his wife have been arrested at their Mornington Peninsula property. Detectives from Task Force Hawk searched the home this morning as part of a current investigation into alleged financial offences. Police have been seen carrying boxes out of the property. The couple, both in their 70s, are being interviewed. A driver's been charged after allegedly reversing into a fountain in Sydney's CBD, causing thousands of dollars worth of damage. Jefferson Shaw reports.
5: Police were called to Hyde Park early this morning to report a car reversed into Archibald Fountain. Officers found a rental SUV stuck on the fountain's edge. Damages are estimated to be up to $20,000. Inspector Anderson Lessing says the driver was a 21-year-old French national who was on his way to dropping off a food delivery.
6: He was. The only reason why we know that is because he was eating the food when police arrived on scene.
5: He's been charged with negligent driving, reversing without safety, and driving without a valid license. Jefferson Shaw, Day Street Police Station, Sydney.
0: A Tasmanian man who had

0: Three Close Friends by imported Harley Davidsons that didn't exist has been jailed. Pulse Tasmania reports the fraudster conned $208,000 out of his victims, much of it while already on bail for stealing. 45-year-old Andrew Charlton Tonks pleaded guilty to 8 counts of fraud. Air showbiz and Grammy Award-winning singer Peebo Bryson is being remembered as the voice of 90s Disney after his death at 75. Along with Beauty and the Beast with Celine Dion, another hit was A Whole New World performed with Regina Bella, which appeared in the movie Aladdin.
1: No one to tell us no, or where to go, or save your own daydreaming.
0: This is Air News. Ben Hunt has thrown his support behind teammate Payne Haas after he accused Brisbane teammates of being all talk following last week's upset loss to the Dragons. Broncos coach Michael Maguire has swung the axe. Ezra Mam dropped to the bench with Thomas Duffy to start at 5/8 against the Titans on Saturday night. Hunt says Haas is right and it's time for the Broncos to deliver on game day.
2: Oh, look, I tend to agree with what Payne said. It's time to stop talking and start walking.
0: AFL and Sam Mitchell is praising Hawthorn star Will Day's return to football ahead of Friday night's clash against the Western Bulldogs. The midfielder returned from injury in the win over St Kilda last week. Former Socceroos goalkeeper Mark Bosnich believes Australia has the right balance in the squad to go deep at the upcoming FIFA World Cup. 17 of the 26 players selected will go to the tournament for the first time, while veterans Matt Ryan and Matthew Leckie will head to their fourth. Bosnich says if the Socceroos can get through to the knockouts stage, there's no limit to how far they can go.
3: Young teams are fearless. You know, things start going well for them, watch out for them. But on the flip side of that coin, have they got enough experience for when things start going not so well?
0: Australian Independent Radio News.
4: Word of the day, Wadunkedla, 3rd of June. Casting all your anxieties on him because he cares for you. 1 Peter 5:7. Dear friends and family, Peter says God knows the troubles we face, neighbours and friends who try hurt our home base. But we have Jesus, our God of great grace. He cares and cleansed sins at Calvary Place. Let's not be anxious, whatever our case. Come talk to Jesus and his love embrace. Yanganangriangati, praise the Lord.
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0: Kaya, kaya nyana not, kaya nyana not that. Nige buja, nala buja, nige buja windy. 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Don't you, yo?
1: Ni,
0: ngan wangi.
1: It's time to bring back the language with Joe Collard.
2: We're now going to learn some sentences. I am lazy. Nanya mogayang. 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I am lazy. I am laying down. 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I am laying down. I am sitting. Nanya nyining. 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I am sitting. I am walking. Nanya yiring. 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I am walking. And that was today's lesson.
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breaking down the walls. 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

0: I'm Mark Dransfield. The latest economic growth numbers show the economy has slowed. It grew 2.5% over the year to March, which is down on market expectations. The result suggests interest rates are starting to bite into household budgets. However, the government welcomes the result, saying it's the equal fastest annual growth in almost 3 years. The Solomons Prime Minister admits the relationship with Australia has been strained at times, but now it's time for a reset. Matthew Wale is in Canberra for talks with his Australian counterpart Anthony Albanese. Both leaders have vowed to work closely to improve economic and security ties. Mr. Wale says Australia is an important ally.
1: We have sought a reset in this relationship. We acknowledge that there's been problems over the last few years, I'll be honest. We thank the Honourable Prime Minister that we're able to elevate our relationship to a comprehensive strategic one.
0: A survey of emergency doctors from Australia and New Zealand show many are considering walking away from their roles. Close to 2 in 5 ED practitioners surveyed say they're making plans to leave the profession within the next 10 years. Australasian College of Emergency Medicine President Dr. Peter Allerley says the figures are worrying.
2: Over 40% of our members continue to experience violence and aggression from patients or carers in emergency departments across our two countries, and that hasn't shifted at all over the last decade, and that's really concerning.
0: US President Donald Trump has abandoned plans for a $2.5 billion fund for victims of alleged government weaponization. That's according to Acting Attorney General Todd Blanch, after legal pushback and political criticism of the fund, which was set to go to Trump allies. Back home, and the time it takes to sell a property in Perth has almost doubled in just 3 months. Bianca Carboni explains.
3: Houses in Perth were selling in a median 9 days in February. New data shows they took about 2 weeks to sell in May. The Real Estate Institute of WA says properties are taking almost twice as long to sell because buyers have greater choice, with more than 1,000 listings popping up per week. It says buyers are also being more discerning due to consecutive interest rate rises. The fastest selling suburbs in May were Nollamara and Coolbellup, while the median Perth house sale price rose 2.2% last month to $920,000. Bianca Carboni, Perth.
0: The New South Wales Premier is backing a trial of driverless cars for Sydney, saying the city can't live in the past. A proposal's being worked on by bureaucrats to bring automated Waymo taxis in the US to Sydney. Chris Minns says he'll look into the proposal.
4: We can't live in the past, and if this is an easier way for commuters to get in and around Sydney, and we are targeted as a target or a trial city, then we need to consider it.
0: And in air showbiz, Idris Elba has been knighted by King Charles. The actor was recognised for his services to young people in a ceremony at Windsor Castle. This is Air News. First to tennis, and the remaining semi-finals places will be decided tonight at the French Open. Air Sports' Paul Walsh has details.
5: Three Italians will be part of the quarter-finals action in the men's tour tonight at Roland Garros. Matteo Berrettini will be up against Matteo Rinaldi, with their current world rankings being 150.

0: 5 and 104 respectively. It'll be the first time they have played each other, and for Rinaldi he'll be aiming for his first Grand Slam semi-final appearance, while for Berrettini it would be his third. Felix Aliassime will take on the third Italian, Flavio Cobolli, a player who has a 2-0 head-to-head advantage over the Canadian and provides a significant challenge.
1: He's a very balanced player, you know, so he's got a great hand. So for me, I approach this next match as a very tough match.
0: In the women's tour, Arina Sabalenka takes on Diana Snyder, while the 22nd seed Anna Kalinskaya will be up against Poland's Maja Halinska, with both ladies aiming for their first Grand Slam semi-final.
2: AFL and the Power and Crows have been put through their paces this morning ahead of their games this weekend. Adelaide names their side tonight. They'll play the round 13 opener against the Cats at home tomorrow night. NRL and another marquee signing for the PNG Chiefs. They've secured England prop and Super League star Matty Lees for their inaugural season in 2028. And Australia's levelled the men's one-day cricket series in Pakistan, winning the second match by 41 runs in Lahore. Australian Independent Radio News.
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4: Air News headlines. I'm Mark Transfield. Making news today, the federal government has welcomed the latest growth numbers, even though they show the economy has slowed. The economy grew 2.5% over the year to March, suggesting interest rates are beginning to bite. Australia and the Solomon Islands have signed a new treaty, enhancing the security cooperation between the two nations as the Solomon's Prime Minister moves away from China's influence. Melbourne underworld figure Mick Gatto and his wife have been arrested at their Mornington Peninsula property as detectives investigate alleged financial offences. US President Donald Trump has abandoned plans for a $2.5 billion fund for victims of alleged government weaponization. A French national has been charged after allegedly reversing a vehicle into a fountain in Sydney's CBD, causing thousands of dollars worth of damage. And Disney theme song singer Peebo Bryson has died at the age of 75. In air sport, Ben Hunt has thrown his support behind teammate Payne Haas after he accused Brisbane teammates of being all talk following last week's upset loss to the Dragons. Hawks coach Sam Mitchell is wary of the Western Bulldogs ahead of their clash on Friday, with Dogs ruck Tim English back in the side. The proposal to merge Melbourne's two Big Bash clubs could see the return of the Bush Rangers to Australian cricket. Cricket Australia will sell off the second licence to private investors on the condition games are still played in Victoria. These stories and more today. This is Air News.
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0: Kaya nyana nak. 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
0: Yak is your upper back. Yak. Yak. Yak is spelled Y-A-R-R-G. Yak is your upper back. Your middle back is your ngoyangnoy. Ngoyangnoy is spelled N-G-O-L-Y-I-N-G-O-L-Y. Ngoyangnoy is your middle back. Your lower back is your bokal. Bokal is your lower back. Bokal is spelled B-O-G-A-L-Y. Bokal.
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0: I'm Mark Dransfield. Independent Senator Jackie Lambie has clashed with defence officials during a parliamentary hearing on submarines. The federal government has confirmed Australia will receive second-hand submarines from the US until we're ready to build our own subs. Senator Lambie says defence must explain why the deal has changed.
1: What we should be getting is three new submarines, and now we're getting trash.
2: We're getting three highly capable Virginia submarines.
1: We're definitely getting these ones?
2: Yes, Senator.
1: Are you sure? Because we're all waiting for the new ones.
2: We are confident in the pathway.
1: You're confident. The United States of America, Donald Trump, has done us over. Just admit it.
0: Meantime, Australia and the Solomon Islands have signed a new treaty enhancing the security cooperation between the two nations. Prime Minister Anthony Albanese struck the deal with his Solomon's counterpart following meetings in Canberra. A separate agreement has also been reached to boost collaboration between police forces. Mr. Albanese says the Solomon Islands is a trusted partner and ally.
3: Today we've committed to elevate our bilateral relationship. At the request of the Solomon Islands, this will be agreed in a new comprehensive treaty, underpinned by mutual trust, respect and open dialogue.
0: New data shows the Australian economy grew 2.5% over the year to March, which is below market expectations. An interest rate hike and higher prices as a result of the Iran conflict have dampened household budgets. However, the federal government argues the numbers are still good, claiming our economy is performing better than other countries. Shadow Treasurer Tim Wilson says the GDP figures are more proof that Australia is struggling.
4: This is not an environment for optimism or growth. Australians need hope, and it's not going to come from higher taxes, higher inflation, and lower living standards.
0: Melbourne underworld figure Mick Gatto and his wife have been arrested at their Mornington Peninsula property. Detectives from Task Force Hawk searched the home this morning as part of a current investigation into alleged financial offences. Police have been seen carrying boxes out of the property. The couple, both in their 70s, is being interviewed by police. US President Donald Trump has signed an executive order setting up a voluntary scheme for tech firms to share their AI models with government agencies so they can vet them ahead of their release. The BBC's Liddy Jamali reports.
5: The executive order is considered a downsized version of a previous one that President Trump had been due to sign in recent weeks. Both versions aim to deal with rising concerns about cybersecurity threats brought on by increasingly sophisticated AI models. An earlier draft of President Trump's executive order called for a voluntary government review lasting up to 90 days, too long for industry allies who reportedly pushed to scuttle it. The AI directive signed on Tuesday calls for less scrutiny. Departments, including the Treasury and Defense, will now be able to test models with developers for up to 30 days before release.
0: And specific batches of Nature's Own supplements are being recalled nationwide over glass contamination fears. There are concerns the affected glucosamine and magnesium bottles pose severe injury and swallowing risks. Customers who bought the products sold since May are urged to return them for a full refund. This is AIR News. Sam Mitchell is wary of the Western Bulldogs ahead of their clash on Friday. The Hawthorn coach says it'll be a different-looking side to the team the Hawks beat at Gather Round, with Dogs ruck Tim English back in the side.
6: Now that he's back, they're obviously a super potent team. You know, they've played some really good footy. They've won a lot of close games in particular, so we know that when it gets, we'll do a little bit of scenario training today, and they're a really quality outfit. They've got a lot of their best players back playing. When we played them last time, they had a couple out.
0: Broncos fullback Reece Walsh remains committed to improving his form for the club. With teammate Ezra Mam dropped from the starting lineup, doors could open for the 23-year-old on the Origin Game 2 bench. But he says he isn't pondering the possibility.
7: Honestly, I'm just worried about playing for the Bronx and getting our season back on track. You know, it'd be nice to be in that arena and be amongst the Queenslanders and do that. But, you know, my fully focus right now is playing good footy for the Bronx and working really hard here in this building and whatever comes.
0: And the Socceroos are determined to defy the odds once again when their FIFA World Cup campaign kicks off next weekend. Australia's been described as a layup game by pundits of host nation.

0: USA, who expect an easy victory. Veteran Matt Leckie says they've proven time and time again that they shouldn't be underestimated.
1: From the outside, not much expectation on us doing well, but I guess, you know, in Qatar it was the same, and we got out of the group and competed against the team that won the final.
0: Australian Independent Radio News.
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0: For non-stop laughs with mates, not missing out to go for a smoke. 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For clothes that smell fresh, not like ashtrays. For smashing goals with the team, not running out of breath. For hugs that feel amazing, guilt-free. For getting control of my life back. Quitting's hard, but you've got so many reasons to stick with it. Let's make smoking history. 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
1: G'day, Troy Cassidaly here. 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I love meeting happy, healthy mob at my gigs. 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
3: Air News headlines. I'm Mark Transfield. Making news today, the federal government has welcomed the latest growth numbers, even though they show the economy has slowed. The economy grew 2.5% over the year to March, suggesting interest rates are beginning to bite. Australia and the Solomon Islands have signed a new treaty, enhancing the security cooperation between the two nations as the Solomon's Prime Minister moves away from China's influence. Melbourne underworld figure Mick Gatto and his wife have been arrested at their Mornington Peninsula property as detectives investigate alleged financial offences. US President Donald Trump has abandoned plans for a $2.5 billion fund for victims of alleged government weaponization. A French national has been charged after allegedly reversing a vehicle into a fountain in Sydney's CBD, causing thousands of dollars worth of damage. And Disney theme song singer Peebo Bryson has died at the age of 75. In air sport, Ben Hunt has thrown his support behind teammate Payne Haas after he accused Brisbane teammates of being all talk following last week's upset loss to the Dragons. Hawks coach Sam Mitchell is wary of the Western Bulldogs ahead of their clash on Friday, with Dogs ruck Tim English back in the side. The proposal to merge Melbourne's two Big Bash clubs could see the return of the Bush Rangers to Australian cricket. Cricket Australia will sell off the second licence to private investors on the condition games are still played in Victoria. These stories and more today. This is Air News.
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0: Kaya, kaya nyana not, kaya nyana not, nija buja, nala buja, nija buja windy, nija nalang dir, nija nalang wanki. Don't you, yo?
1: Nip,
0: man wanki.
2: It's time to bring back the language with Joe Collard.
3: Look at the word for we, or us, or our. In our ancient language, we say nala. How do you spell nala? Nala is spelled N-G-A-L with the suffix L-A, which means inclusive, our, inclusive. If it was exclusive, we'd take the L-A out and replace it with a possessive suffix nalang, A-N-G. Nalang is an exclusive, which means ours. Now, if we were to take A-N-G out and put A-G, then it would be we, or nalak, nalak for we. Now, if we were to add AD on top of AG, then it would be nalakat, which means all of us, we all, nalakat. So let's go over it. We said nala for inclusive, nalang, which is exclusive, our and ours. Then we said we, which is nalak, and then we said nalakat, which is all of us, or we all, nalakat. So today we looked at we, us, and our.
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4: Mooditj Yoga. You are a cruel, deadly Mooditj Yoga, and I'm Mardang for you, but I'm just a Winyan Yunga man. I'm going to try and get off this Jabber and Ganja and be a cruel, deadly Mooditj Yunga man. You are indeed a truly deadly, solid Mooditj Yoga, and I'm chirping something wicked for you, but I'm just a Winyan Yunga man. I'm going to get off this Jabber and Ganja and show you what a Mooditj man I can be and give you all the love that I can. But Kurndang Chu, I'm shamed.
5: This has been a Bilya Kepwaganing River Water story, thanks to the Community Arts Network of WA.
6: This is AIR News Western Australia. I'm Alan Baskin. The state opposition leader says Western Australians don't buy the Premier's response to the state's ambulance ramping problems. St John reported more than 5,000 hours of ramping last month, a record for May. Roger Cook says the government is laser-focused on improving the situation. Basil Zempelis says they're playing catch-up after failing to plan and prepare.
7: They don't buy it from a failed health minister, which Roger Cook is. They don't buy it from a bloke who said in opposition 1,000 hours of ambulance ramping was a crisis, and he's presided as Premier now over the worst ambulance ramping in our state's history. It is out of control and it has got away from them.
6: The state government says it'll spend almost $18 million recycling solar panels and batteries. The investment is hoped to help reduce landfill and reuse valuable materials like glass and aluminium. Environment Minister Matthew Swinburne says it's an important step as WA relies more and more on renewable energy.
8: 20 years ago, EV cars were not really a thing in this jurisdiction. Neither were these e-cycle bikes or e-rideables and all those sorts of things. So we've really seen that kind of grow quite significantly. And this is our government's response to how we can start dealing with that emerging issues of when those batteries reach their end of life.
6: WA's consumer watchdog is urging us to be wary of an interstate pest control company that is using more than 160 website aliases. Consumer Protection has received more than 30 complaints about businesses linked to Sam's Maintenance and Pest Control, a Queensland-based company. The issues include property damage and poor quality work. Websites associated with the company are allegedly making fake claims about staff credentials and insurance coverage. Two men are facing charges over a string of serious drug offences. A 20-year-old from Victoria and a 26-year-old from the southwest are accused of supplying and exchanging more than 80 kilograms of illegal drugs. Police say they uncovered the meth, cocaine and heroin during raids of two homes in January. The time it takes to sell a home in Perth has almost doubled in the past 3 months. New data from the Real Estate Institute of WA shows houses sold in 14 days on average in May, which is compared to a 9-day selling time frame in February. One of the state's largest charities is on a mission to raise $150,000 in 24 hours. Today is Anglicare WA's 50th birthday. CEO Mark Glasson says all donations received today will be doubled. Air Sport, and the Eagles have locked in star defender Ruben Ginby for another 3 years. The 21-year-old has played 75 games for West Coast since being drafted in 2022 and has been named the club's best defensive player. He'll remain with the club until at least the end of 2030. The Glory have announced the signing of Welsh striker Tom Lawrence on a 2-year extension. The 32-year-old scored 5 goals in 13 games in his first season, including a brilliant hat-trick against the then reigning champions Melbourne City. Lawrence says he wants to keep pushing the club in the right direction.
1: We've shown we've taken steps this season, but ultimately we want to be challenging the top of the league, and if not top of the league, then the top 6 at least, and then see what we can do from there.
6: This is Air News, Western Australia.
5: Kai Wanju, good afternoon. Jeff here on the drive. Here on Noongar Radio, let's have a quick look at the traffic. Got a report of a crash, and this is on Roe Highway, westbound, at Carroll Ave there in Leeming. Keep that in mind if you're going that way. Elsewhere around town, it's all looking good. And the weather, can expect a low tonight of 6 degrees. For tomorrow, sunny, top of 19. Friday, partly cloudy, top of 21. And Saturday, sunny, 21 degrees. Right now in Perth, it's on 18 degrees. 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

0: That's Ganga Jang, just there. Sounds of Then here on Noongar Radio. Started off with Chrissy, Tell Me This Is Love. Also, Go West, Queen, Tony Jankay, and the Bad Loves.
1: Hey there, I'm Jacob from the First Nations team at the ACCC. Have you been playing Ding Ding Games? Did you know these online casino games could be a scam and are illegal in Australia? They're just trying to steal your money. You're not going to get in trouble, but it's important we keep our community safe. If you think you've been scammed, call your bank and report it to the Scam Watch First Nations Info Line on 1300 303 143. That's 1300 303 143. Authorised by the Australian Government, Canberra.
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0: sponsor. And so a quick check of the traffic. Main Road says there's been a crash on Tonkin Highway northbound at Guildford Road there in Bayswater. Right lanes are blocked. Keep that in mind if you're going that way. Busy back to Great Eastern Highway. And it's starting to get busy on the freeway southbound between the Loftus Street Bridge and Mill Point Road. And further south on the freeway, a little bit busy around Armadale Road. Northbound the freeway though, busy from about just before South Street through to just after the Mount Henry Bridge. That's the one. It's been there since 1982. Kept forgetting it's there now, but there you go. A crash reported on the freeway northbound, just on the Mount Henry Bridge. And if you spot anything else, pull over. Let us know on the SMS 0476 797 601. Text when it is safe and legal to do so.
1: Air News headlines. I'm Mark Transfield. Making news today, the federal government has welcomed the latest growth numbers, even though they show the economy has slowed. The economy grew 2.5% over the year to March, suggesting interest rates are beginning to bite. Australia and the Solomon Islands have signed a new treaty, enhancing the security cooperation between the two nations as the Solomon's Prime Minister moves away from China's influence. Melbourne underworld figure Mick Gatto and his wife have been arrested at their Mornington Peninsula property as detectives investigate alleged financial offences. US President Donald Trump has abandoned plans for a $2.5 billion fund for victims of alleged government weaponization. A French national has been charged after allegedly reversing a vehicle into a fountain in Sydney's CBD, causing thousands of dollars worth of damage. And Disney theme song singer Peebo Bryson has died at the age of 75. In air sport, Ben Hunt has thrown his support behind teammate Payne Haas after he accused Brisbane teammates of being all talk following last week's upset loss to the Dragons. Hawks coach Sam Mitchell is wary of the Western Bulldogs ahead of their clash on Friday, with Dogs ruck Tim English back in the side. The proposal to merge Melbourne's two Big Bash clubs could see the return of the Bush Rangers to Australian cricket. Cricket Australia will sell off the second licence to private investors on the condition games are still played in Victoria. These stories and more today. This is Air News.
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0: I think it was the Thompson Twins, just there with Lies. Also played for you the Blow Monkeys, Digging Your Sane, and the Lonely Boys with the Lonely Boys Anthem. It's coming up to 4:15 here in Perth. Now today happens to be 3rd of June. That's the United Nations World Bicycle Day today. And joining us today to talk World Bicycle Day is the CEO of West Cycle, Wayne Bradshaw. Hello, Wayne.
1: Hey, Jeff. How you going?
0: Yeah.
1: You on a bike recently?
0: I have a bike. Yeah. Have to get it going again. Think that have to get a cable to adjust the back derailleur. But that's another story. But yeah, tell us about West Cycle, Wayne.
1: Oh, West Cycle, we're the peak body for bike riding in WA and also representative body for e-ridable. So our role is really just to make it safer for people to use an alternative form of transport, and in our case it's the bike. It's all about creating safe environments for people to ride and encourage people to ride rather than necessarily taking a car.
0: Now, Wayne, why do you reckon Perth has become such a car-centric city?
1: Well, I think if you have a look at the geography of Perth, we're the longest city in the world. So it's pretty hard for public transport networks to be able to meet the needs of our people, where we don't have really high density, so we're very suburbanised and spread out, and the dream of owning your block means you're spreading from now, like

0: north of Yanship to south of Mandurah. So, you know, a carb becomes a pretty essential item. What we're focusing on is creating opportunities for people to ride a bike, and maybe instead of having two cars, have one, and create an environment where it's safe to people, for people to get around, building communities that are easily accessible for a range of your needs. So whether that be going to the shops or the pharmacy or a florist or a dry cleaner or whatever it is, it's reasonably located and you can actually get around either by walking or, in our case, we'd be promoting taking a bike.
1: Yeah, now, I suppose you mentioned earlier on the e-bikes. I suppose that can kind of help with the idea of transport where you don't really want to take the car, but I suppose you perhaps don't want to be doing too much pedalling. How does that help, you reckon?
0: Oh, it's a great bonus. We see lots of different styles of e-bikes too now, and it's really pleasing to see, you know, mums and dads taking their kids to school on a long-tail bike that's an e-bike with their kids on the back, or a cargo bike with their kids in the front, and it creates a whole host of opportunities for people to get around. It means you can drive, you can ride to work, you can, you know, not drive, you can ride. Step off your bike and go straight to your desk rather than having to have a shower, which you haven't had to exert yourself too much. You know, I attend all my meetings in the city on an e-bike. Just walk in, that's quicker, easier, more enjoyable by going in for these short journeys. There's data out to show that about two-thirds of our trips are less than 5 kilometres, so there's no reason why people can't use a bike or alternative means than a car to get around, and that's what we're really encouraging, and that's what World Bike Day is about, is to show that a bike is a good way of getting around, and that it can be an opportunity to promote creating an environment where it is safer, so improved infrastructure, reduced speed limits, and really creating a safer environment for my 9-year-old nephew to be able to ride, you know, a bike around the place. So, you know, you need to have those environments that it's, kids feel safe in out being out on the streets.
1: Yeah. Now, politicians, they often urge the public to take public transport, with the Prime Minister, Anthony Albanese, urging us to catch public transport to conserve fuel during this current oil crisis. And Patrick Gorman, the Assistant Minister to the Prime Minister, has reinforced the PM's message, stating that people with the option to use public transport should catch the bus to ease fuel pressures. However, the majority, or quite a few federal and state politicians, commute via government-provided vehicles, carpools or private cars. Now, Wayne, how is this do as I say, not as I do? How is that justified?
0: Well, look, we can encourage people to take public transport, and I think it's incumbent on our politicians to promote alternative methods. So in Canberra, I know today that there was a promotion of the Parliamentary Friends of Bike Riders, and the various ministers were out on their bikes showing that it can be done in an alternative way. I think it's appropriate that, you know, if you want change in any area, you need to have the leadership to embrace that change and show by example. And it'd be great for more politicians to be out riding a bike. You know, our Premier is a good advocate for bike riding, as is the Minister. And also on a federal scene, Zenata Mascarenhas is a strong advocate for bikes. So people showing by example is important.
1: Yeah.
0: And it's, you know, if we do want change, we have to show by leadership.
1: Yeah. This is The Drive with me, Jeff, and I'm speaking with WestCycle CEO Wayne Bradshaw. Now, you may have heard of the state government offering the $100 per person for the fuel support payment. Now, how do you think this money could be better spent, Wayne?
0: Well, we're putting out some promotions to the effect that, you know, if we could encourage people to buy a bike or get their bike serviced, it would be great to see subsidies in that regard, or even to purchasing an e-bike. It would be a good use of funds to encourage people where they're actually physically saving money. rather than necessarily, it offsetting some expenses. It's a good promotion. It's a good opportunity to recoup some of the costs associated with the rising cost of living and so forth. So I don't begrudge that at all. But, you know, we'd like also to see, you know, various subsidies for promoting people to get on public transport or, in our case, for using of bikes. We do know that the government has provided cheap fares for public transport, which is really positive. And so there's a whole range of initiatives. I don't think there's going to be one solution to it all. There needs to be a focus on building infrastructure. There needs to be a focus on supporting or having our local governments looking at their speed environments for the local community in terms of speed of vehicles moving around the community, and you know, the potential to provide subsidies for e-bikes and bikes in general, or e-rideables even, would be a positive move to get people out of their car.
1: Yeah. Now, Wayne, what does bike riding mean to you, and how does it make you feel getting on the old push bike?
0: I guess I put it down to fun, fitness and fellowship. They're the three F's that I work towards. So I like to keep myself fit. It keeps me going. I like to have a bit of fun. It's great to be out in the environment. And I like to be with my friends and engaging with the community. So for me, the fun, fitness and fellowship kind of encapsulates what I see as bike riding. You don't have to be a Lycra rider. You can actually, ride around and just take those short journeys to the shops or to the pharmacy or whatever it might be to do your short trips. And I think it can be a great cost saver for people by not using their car, particularly if you can get the opportunity to reduce the number of cars in your household. You know, you'd be saving probably $15,000 or more a year by reducing one car, and you still have the opportunity to have a car in your household, but just maybe reduce it down by one. That would be a good start.
1: And finally, Wayne, we often hear about people saying, oh, bike riders, they should be registered like cars and motorbikes. What do you say, Wayne?
0: Well, there's an easy answer to that, is that most people who ride a bike already pay for car registration. They already have a car. And so, therefore, they're paying to help maintain our roads and the like. And they're actually using their car less than people who have a car. So they're actually paying for something that they don't use already. So there's no opportunity no necessity to include a registration on a bike. You know, do we want to have our, 14-year-old, 13-year-old or 10-year-old kids having to worry about registration of bikes? And the key element, as I mentioned, is the fact that, most bike riders already have a car or are paying registration anyway. So there's no real need to double up.
1: Yeah. Okay, Wayne, well, thank you very much for joining us today here on Noongar Radio, talking World Bicycle Day and also, bikes in general. Thanks, Wayne.
0: Good to chat, Jeff. Thanks.
1: Okay, no worries. Bye. Bye. There we go. That's the CEO of West Cycle, Wayne Bradshaw, just there. It's The Drive here on Noongar Radio.

0: 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Listen to Margaret Mippy's childhood memories of Mora as told by Cindy Moody.
1: Clark Street was beautiful with the river along there. There was open country all around. As kids, we used to come and have our swims here, Anna, or go to Grandma and Grandpa's. I remember the gum trees, beautiful. Skittles was the main game we played, girls against boys, Nyon. Get our tins of muddy water and swing them around like that. And rounders, we used to get stung up, hit with the ball all the time. Boys start fighting if they got stung up too hard, but it was good fun. It's where the boys met the girls.
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10: This is AIR News Western Australia. I'm Alan Baskin. The state opposition leader says Western Australians don't buy the Premier's response to the state's ambulance ramping problems. St John reported more than 5,000 hours of ramping last month, a record for May. Roger Cook says the government is laser-focused on improving the situation. Basil Zempelis says they're playing catch-up after failing to plan and prepare.
11: They don't buy it from a failed health minister, which Roger Cook is. They don't buy it from a bloke who said in opposition 1,000 hours of ambulance ramping was a crisis. And he's presided as Premier now over the worst ambulance ramping in our state's history. It is out of control and it has got away from them.
10: The state government says it'll spend almost $18 million recycling solar panels and batteries. The investment is hoped to help reduce landfill and reuse valuable materials like glass and aluminium. Environment Minister Matthew Swinburne says it's an important step as WA relies more and more on renewable energy.
12: 20 years ago, EV cars were not really a thing in this jurisdiction. Neither were these e-cycle bikes or e-rideables and all those sorts of things. So we've really seen that kind of grow quite significantly. And this is our government's response to how we can start dealing with that emerging issues of when those batteries reach their end of life.
10: WA's consumer watchdog is urging us to be wary of an interstate pest control company that is using more than 160 website aliases. Consumer Protection has received more than 30 complaints about businesses linked to Sam's Maintenance and Pest Control, a Queensland-based company. The issues include property damage and poor quality work. Websites associated with the company are allegedly making fake claims about staff credentials and insurance coverage. Two men are facing charges over a string of serious drug offences. A 20-year-old from Victoria and a 26-year-old from the southwest are accused of supplying and exchanging more than 80 kilograms of illegal drugs. Police say they uncovered the meth, cocaine and heroin during raids of two homes in January. The time it takes to sell a home in Perth has almost doubled in the past 3 months. New data from the Real Estate Institute of WA shows houses sold in 14 days on average in May, which is compared to a 9-day selling time frame in February. One of the state's largest charities is on a mission to raise $150,000 in 24 hours. Today is Anglicare WA's 50th birthday. CEO Mark Glasson says all donations received today will be doubled. Air Sport and the Eagles have locked in star defender Ruben Ginby for another 3 years. The 21-year-old has played 75 games for West Coast since being drafted in 2022 and has been named the club's best defensive player. He'll remain with the club until at least the end of 2030. The Glory have announced signing of Welsh striker Tom Lawrence on a 2-year extension. The 32-year-old scored 5 goals in 13 games in his first season, including a brilliant hat-trick against the then reigning champions Melbourne City. Lawrence says he wants to keep pushing the club in the right direction.
7: We've shown we've taken steps this season, but ultimately we want to be challenging the top of the league, and if not top of the league, then the top 6 at least, and then see what we can do from there.
10: This is Air News, Western Australia.
13: Kaiwanju, good afternoon. Jeff here on the drive from our radio. Checking the traffic for us now here in Perth. Let's have a look at the freeway. Northbound on the freeway, looking very busy from just after Farrington Street through to Leach Highway. Very busy northbound there on the freeway. Then further on the freeway, northbound, it is busy on and off between Hutton Street and Arundale Road. Southbound the freeway, busy from about the Charles Street entry to the Millpoint Road exit. Slows down around Canning Highway, Manning Road, and also busy around Armadale Road and also Rowley Road. And around town, looking busy on Tonkin Highway, northbound from just after the Swan River through to Guildford Road. Looking busy around there. And the weather, can expect a low tonight of 6 degrees. For tomorrow, sunny, top of 19. Friday, partly cloudy, 21. And Saturday, sunny, 21 degrees. Right now in Perth, 18 degrees. 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

0: And there goes status quo, whatever you want. Well, let's find out what the traffic's doing with Carl at Main Roads. How's the traffic looking right now, Carl?
1: Good afternoon, Jeff. Good news for our Incident 3. Just an emergency works on Sterling Highway heading westbound between Webster Street and Florence Road. Left lane is blocked and speed reduction in place. Please be cautious. Looking at the freeways, heading northbound is heavy at Farrington Road to Leach Highway, busy at Haddon Street, Warwick Road and Ocean Reef Road. And southbound is Lot Loftus Street, Millpoint Road, Cunning Highway, Leach Highway and Armadale Road to Warwick Road. Moving well both directions of Farmer Freeway and North Bridge Tunnel. Drive safely and as late as main roads.
0: Okay, thanks Carl. And I'll check the traffic again a little bit later here on The Drive, here on Noongar Radio.
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2: Air News Headlines. I'm Mark Dransfield. Making news today, the federal government has welcomed the latest growth numbers, even though they show the economy has slowed. The economy grew 2.5% over the year to March, suggesting interest rates are beginning to bite. Australia and the Solomon Islands have signed a new treaty, enhancing the security cooperation between the two nations as the Solomon's Prime Minister moves away from China's influence. Melbourne underworld figure Mick Gatto and his wife have been arrested at their Mornington Peninsula property as detectives investigate alleged financial offences. US President Donald Trump has abandoned plans for a $2.5 billion fund for victims of alleged government weaponization. A French national has been charged after allegedly reversing a vehicle into a fountain in Sydney's CBD, causing thousands of dollars worth of damage. And Disney theme song singer Peebo Bryson has died at the age of 75. In air sport, Ben Hunt has thrown his support behind teammate Payne Haas after he accused Brisbane teammates of being all talk following last week's upset loss to the Dragons. Hawks coach Sam Mitchell is wary of the Western Bulldogs ahead of their clash on Friday, with Dogs ruck Tim English back in the side. The proposal to merge Melbourne's two Big Bash clubs could see the return of the Bush Rangers to Australian cricket. Cricket Australia will sell off the second licence to private investors on the condition games are still played in Victoria. These stories and more today. This is Air News.
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6: I'm Alan Baskin. The federal government has welcomed the latest growth numbers, even though they show the economy has slowed. Latest figures reveal the economy grew 2.5% over the year to March, which is down on market expectations. The results suggest interest rates are starting to bite into household budgets. But Treasurer Jim Chalmers argues Australia is still performing better than other countries.
7: Our economy's got no shortage of challenges, but it's also got some very sturdy foundations, and you can see that in today's data. This is the equal fastest annual growth in almost 3 years. It shows how resilient our economy is at a time of very substantial global economic volatility and instability.
6: The federal government is denying claims of a revolt among Labor MPs on the future of AUKUS. The US will now only supply Australia with 3 used submarines until we have the capacity to manufacture our own. High-profile backbencher Ed Husic and some unions argue the change warrants a re-examination of the deal. But Labor MP Dan Repicoli says his party remains fully committed to the project.
8: Look, I think they're behind AUKUS, as I just said then. We need to make sure that we're defending this country the best way possible, and AUKUS is a great, great thing to do this. And as I said, the jobs. It is thousands and thousands of jobs, and hopefully we can even get some of those jobs up in the Hunter as well.
6: Solomon Islands Prime Minister Matthew Wale has committed to resetting his country's relationship with Australia. The two nations have agreed to negotiate a comprehensive strategic treaty and enhance collaboration between police forces. Matthew Wale says he will also review a security pact with Beijing struck by his predecessor. A learning tool has been developed to teach school children about severe allergies. Figures show about 5% of school-aged children live with a food allergy. National Allergy Council's Maria Side says a new game will help Year 7 students identify allergens.
9: Such as peanut, egg and milk. It also has strategies to help people identify what an allergic reaction might look like.
6: A French national working as a delivery driver has been charged with causing up to $20,000 damage to the Archibald Fountain in Sydney's Hyde Park. Police say the rental car he was driving reversed into the outer edge of the feature before landing partly in the water. More than 1,000 Kia Picanto vehicles are being recalled over a manufacturing defect. There are fears a fuel supply tube could become damaged and leak. Affected models were manufactured between 2020 and 2023. Singer Peebo Bryson has died just days after suffering a stroke. He was 75 years old. The two-time Grammy Award-winning singer was the voice behind the Oscar-winning Disney songs Beauty and the Beast, which he sang with Celine Dion, and A Whole New World from Aladdin.

0: This is AIR News. In AFL, big inclusions for the Western Bulldogs ahead of Friday's blockbuster with Hawthorne at the MCG. Tim English is back in the ruck, and Cody Waitman will play his first game in almost 2 years after a persistent knee injury. The Hawks won by 40 points when the sides last met in gather round, but coach Sam Mitchell expects a much tougher challenge this time round.
1: They're a really quality outfit. They've got a lot of their best players back playing. When we played them last time, they had a couple of outs, so we know we're going to have to beat our best because their best is very, very good.
0: Former NRL star Jai Arrow will be a guest of Collingwood on Monday for Big Freeze at the MCG. He's been asked to toss the coin. Arrow was recently diagnosed with MND. Reece Walsh admits his below-average club form for the Broncos has cost him a place in the Queensland State of Origin team. The star fullback also backing teammate Payne Haas, who slammed the NRL Premier's form after a shocking loss to the Dragons.
2: Those are the conversations you want to be having. Obviously, it's not ideal to be having them and having the losses, but I feel like if we weren't having them, we'd sort of be taking them. So we've got to respect it. We've got to honour it.
0: Australia has squared the ODI series with Pakistan after a 41-run victory in Lahore. Chasing a target of 232, the home side were all out for 190. Australian Independent Radio News.
3: Word of the day, Wadunkedla, 3rd of June. Casting all your anxieties on him because he cares for you. 1 Peter 5:7. Dear friends and family, Peter says God knows the troubles we face, neighbours and friends who try hurt our home base. But we have Jesus, our God of great grace. He cares and cleansed sins at Calvary Place. Let's not be anxious, whatever our case. Come talk to Jesus and his love embrace. Yanganamriyangati, praise the Lord.
4: Kai Wanchi, good afternoon. Jeff here on the drive here on Noongar Radio. Checking the traffic, there's been a crash on Garden Street. Now it's closed northbound between Forest Lakes Drive and Fig Tree Drive there in Canning Vale. Keep that in mind if you're going that way. It's a crash on Garden Street there in Canning Vale. Garden Street closed northbound between Forest Lakes Drive and Fig Tree Drive there in Canning Vale. Elsewhere around town or on the freeway southbound, busy Vincent Street to Mill Point Road, slows down around Canning Highway, Manning Road, and further on, busy on and off between Armadale.

Road and Angatell Road. Well, northbound on the freeway, a little bit busy around Mounts Bay Road, and further on busy Hutton Street through to Reed Highway. And the weather, can expect a low tonight of 6 degrees. For tomorrow, sunny, top of 19. Friday, partly cloudy, 21. And Saturday, it's going to be sunny, 21 degrees. Right now in Perth, 16 degrees on Noongar Radio with me, Jeff, where I'm playing songs like this one from Hot Liquid.

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1: Let's check the traffic now with Declan at Main Roads. How's the traffic looking right now, Declan?
2: Good afternoon, Jeff. There's been a crash and Garden Street has been closed northbound between Forest Lakes Drive and Fig Tree Drive in Canning Vale. Emergency services are on site. Traffic's slow in the area there, but please seek an alternate route. And there's some emergency works as well on Stirling Highway heading westbound between Webster Street and Florence Road in Netherlands. The left lane is blocked there with a speed reduction in place, so please proceed with caution. Drive safely, and that's the latest from Main Roads.
1: Okay, thanks, Declan. And we'll check the traffic again a little bit later. Here on The Drive, here on Noongar Radio.
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2: Air News headlines. I'm Mark Dransfield. Making news today, the federal government has welcomed the latest growth numbers, even though they show the economy has slowed. The economy grew 2.5% over the year to March, suggesting interest rates are beginning to bite. Australia and the Solomon Islands have signed a new treaty, enhancing the security cooperation between the two nations as the Solomon's Prime Minister moves away from China's influence. Melbourne underworld figure Mick Gatto and his wife have been arrested at their Mornington Peninsula property as detectives investigate alleged financial offences. US President Donald Trump has abandoned plans for a $2.5 billion fund for victims of alleged government weaponization. A French national has been charged after allegedly reversing a vehicle into a fountain in Sydney's CBD, causing thousands of dollars worth of damage. And Disney theme song singer Peebo Bryson has died at the age of 75. In air sport, Ben Hunt has thrown his support behind teammate Payne Haas after he accused Brisbane teammates of being all talk following last week's upset loss to the Dragons. Hawks coach Sam Mitchell is wary of the Western Bulldogs ahead of their clash on Friday, with Dogs ruck Tim English back in the side. The proposal to merge Melbourne's two Big Bash clubs could see the return of the Bush Rangers to Australian cricket. Cricket Australia will sell off the second licence to private investors on the condition games are still played in Victoria. These stories and more today. This is Air News.
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mental as anything, just there working for the man. Earlier on, played for South Summit, Tired of Waiting, and also Mark Hunter, Big City Talk. It was 5:45. Let's have another look at the traffic here in Perth. And still got Garden Street closed there, Canning Vale. And that's between Forest Lakes Drive, or the Ridgeway, and Sugarwood Drive. Kept that in mind of going that way. That's Garden Street there, closed at the moment due to an earlier prank. It is closed between Sugarwood Drive and Forest Lakes Drive there, Canning Vale. Now, if you spot any of the traffic problems, because pull over, let us know on the SMS 0476 797601. Text when it is safe and legal to do so. Well, it's Monday today, the 3rd of June for 2026. Today is Mabo Day, celebrating the life of Eddie Koiko Mabo and the anniversary of the 1992 Mabo decision. Now, if it's your birthday today, happy birthday to you from us here at Noongar Radio, sharing your birthday with TV host Jamie Dury. He's 56 today. And TV hostess Tracy Grimshaw, 66 today. And AFL player Dan Butler is 30 today. On this day in history, in 1970, the Kinks' Ray Davies was forced to make a 10,000-kilometre round trip from New York to London to record one word in a song. Davies had to change the word Coca-Cola to Cherry Cola on the band's forthcoming single Lola due to an advertising ban at the BBC.

In 1981, Pope John Paul II was released from hospital after an assassination attempt. And in 1992, the High Court decided in favour of Eddie Koiko Mabo and other claimants that their people had occupied the island of Mur in the Torres Strait prior to the arrival of the British. And the number one songs on this day in years past, in 2013, Blurred Lines from Robin Thicke was at number one. In 1995, Mouth from Meryl Bainbridge was at the top of the charts. And in 1990, Vogue from Madonna was at number one. Everybody get up. Let's go back to 2013.

Peppers, you're off the indie just there, and the Tready Project. Marbo was the name of that tune, and also Robin Thicke featuring Farrell with Blurred Lines. And that's it for me for today. That's me, Jeff Michael. Have a good evening. I'll leave you with this song from the Steve Miller Band, Jungle Love, on Noongar Radio.

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7: I'm Alan Baskin. The federal opposition says the Australian economy is really in recession and growth is only being propped up by high migration. Latest figures show the economy expanded 2.5% over the year to March, which was below market expectations. The federal government argues we are performing well when given the challenging global environment. But Shadow Treasurer Tim Wilson says that's a fantasy.
8: Response from the Treasurer has been to give himself a participation award and congratulate and backslap himself for these disappointing numbers. When the economy is slowing, before Iran and before the budget, Australians are going backwards.
7: The Prime Minister has told Parliament the opposition's ignoring the fact the Middle East situation has played a role in slowing growth in Australia.
9: There was this event on February 28th. There was this little event that had... They say is an excuse.
7: The new owners of an infamous Queensland property where three people died say they were unaware of its tragic history when they first inspected it. Mark Dransfield with that story.
10: The Weambilla property was the site of a deadly 2022 ambush, resulting in the deaths of two police officers and a local neighbour. The new owners claimed they initially knew nothing of the horrific past and just saw the property as a good investment. Real Estate Institute of Queensland Chief Operating Officer Kat Bevan says that history should have been clear.
11: At the end of the day, a seller has an obligation to disclose any material fact about a property, and given the significant event, one would think that it should have been something the seller, who was self-represented in this case, should have disclosed to the buyer as a material matter.
7: Melbourne figure Mick Gatto and his wife have been arrested at their property at Mount Martha on Melbourne's Mornington Peninsula. Detectives from Task Force Hawk have searched the home as part of an investigation into financial matters. Police have been seen carrying boxes from the property. The couple, both in their 70s, have been interviewed by police and have since been released. Gatto has denied any allegations against him. A new report shows a growing number of emergency doctors are planning to leave the profession within the next 10 years. Respondents to a College of Emergency Medicine survey say unstable working conditions are forcing them to reconsider their career choice. College President Dr. Peter Alleli says many practitioners are struggling.
12: The first, second and third reasons are because of overcrowding in the healthcare system and the work environment that results in. People are just finding work really difficult, really draining.
7: A man who sent a card to a Norwegian princess living at Sydney University asking for friendship has been arrested after an altercation outside court. The man clashed with a photographer while appearing at Newtown Court over an apprehended personal violence order issued for contacting the royal. He was escorted away by police but has not been charged with any further offences. To the Australian share market, the All Ords has closed up 51 points at 9.017, one Australian dollar buying 71.6 US cents. This is AIR News. Starting with NRL and Dragons 5/8, Daniel Atkinson is preparing for his first clash with his old team Cronulla. The local derby takes place on Sunday at Shark Park. Atkinson has revealed his former teammates and coach Craig Fitzgibbon reached out when he was struggling for form.
13: I know I haven't been playing my best. I do have close mates there, like, and yeah, they were checking on me. Fitz is checking on me. Like, At the end of the day, we're all human. We've got a life outside of footy.
7: The NRL has announced it will help raise funds for Jai Arrow's fight with MND by hosting the world's biggest birthday for the retired Rabbitohs forward on July the 12th. Fans are encouraged to take a donation to South's clash with Newcastle. In AFL, Melbourne vice-captain Jack Viney could return in 6 weeks. He's been secretly managing a back injury. Viney missed the start of the year due to Achilles surgery. Collingwood has emerged as the surprise frontrunner to sign Brisbane's Lachie Neale, putting a major dent in expectations the dual Brownlow medalist would return home to WA to be closer to his children. Cricket Victoria will merge the Stars and Renegades before selling one of the Big Bash licences to private investors. Australian Independent Radio News.
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0: billion-dollar fund for victims of alleged government weaponization. A French national has been charged after allegedly reversing a vehicle into a fountain in Sydney's CBD, causing thousands of dollars worth of damage. And Disney theme song singer Peebo Bryson has died at the age of 75. In air sport, Ben Hunt has thrown his support behind teammate Payne Haas after he accused Brisbane teammates of being all talk following last week's upset loss to the Dragons. Hawks coach Sam Mitchell is wary of the Western Bulldogs ahead of their clash on Friday, with Dogs ruck Tim English back in the side. The proposal to merge Melbourne's two Big Bash clubs could see the return of the Bush Rangers to Australian cricket. Cricket Australia will sell off the second licence to private investors on the condition games are still played in Victoria. These stories and more today. This is Air News.
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Air News Headlines. I'm Mark Jansfield. Making news today, the federal government has welcomed the latest growth numbers, even though they show the economy has slowed. The economy grew 2.5% over the year to March, suggesting interest rates are beginning to bite. Australia and the Solomon Islands have signed a new treaty, enhancing the security cooperation between the two nations as the Solomon's Prime Minister moves away from China's influence. Melbourne underworld figure Mick Gatto and his wife have been arrested at their Mornington Peninsula property as detectives investigate alleged financial offences. US President Donald Trump has abandoned plans for a $2.5 billion

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1: 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Nije buja, nala buja, nije buja wendi, nije nalang jerk.

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9: 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Nip ngan wanking.
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0: I-N-Y, barken. 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
2: Kaya, kaya nanonot, kaya nanonotet. 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
4: We'll look at the word for hello. In our ancient language, we say kaya. Kaya is spelled G-Y-A. Another word we can say for greeting or hello is yan nunuk. Yan nunuk means how are you? Now, if I was to put kaya in front of it, it'd be kaya nyan nunuk. Hello, how are you? Now, if I was to add something on top of nunuk, which is you, and put nunukut, which is you all, then it'd be kaya nyan nunukut. Kaya nyan nunukut. Hello, how are you all? Or we can say kaya wa nyan. Kaya wa nyan means hello, are you okay? Or hello, are you fine? The wa is a query. Or you could say kaya nat ye, which means hello, what now? Kaya nat ye, hello, what now? Or you could put Bert at the end, which is Kayabert, which means unfriendly. Kayabert, unfriendly. Today we learnt how to say hello. Kaya.
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0: 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If they say the pay is big and the work is easy, don't trust it. 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That's 1300 303 143. 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
1: Kaya Kordawe Morta. 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We are celebrating 5 decades of Aboriginal and Torres Strait Islander culture, resilience and leadership.
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The Apostle John speaks about walking in the light. In 1 John 7, but if you walk in the light, we have fellowship with Jesus Christ. And the blood of Jesus Christ cleanses us from all sin, from all darkness. Because when you're not saved, you're walking not in the light, you're walking in darkness. And Jesus came to be the light of the world. And if you want to get out of the darkness and start walking in the light of Jesus Christ, you can do that. Because in Psalms 119, verse 105, the word is a lamp to my feet and a light to my path. See, God's word is a lamp to our feet, because we're walking in this dark old world and we need the Bible to direct us where we're going to go in life. Because everything is all dark around us, and we need the light of Jesus Christ to shine so that we can see where we're walking in life. You know, perhaps this mightn't make sense, but when you become a Christian, you've been separated from the light, from the darkness. And when you turn to Jesus, you become a child of God. That's when you're walking in the light. And when you start walking in the light, you start feeling the presence of God.

0: feeling the love of God, feeling the joy of God, because nothing in this whole world can give you the love like Jesus Christ can. You know, I tried the alcohol. You fellows probably tried the alcohol and drugs and gambling, but there's nothing in there, because that's all going to fade and go to dust. But with God's words, this is going to last forever and ever. There's no ending when you get saved, because your spirit never dies. Your soul and your body dies, but your spirit will just keep going on. It'll never die. It'll go on forever and for eternal. And if you've got Jesus Christ in your life, you're walking in the light. But if you haven't got Jesus Christ, you're walking in darkness. But I just want to say to you followers out there, you know, if you don't know what it's like to be a Christian, and you followers want to turn a Christian today, all that you got to do is just repeat this prayer after me. Because I tell you what, when you say a sinner's prayer, God can come down and give you the love, the peace and joy that you're looking for. And if you want Jesus Christ to come into your life right now, all that you got to do is just repeat this prayer after me. You say this prayer after me. You say, "Dear Jesus, forgive me for the sins of my past. I believe in my heart that God raised Jesus from the dead. I confess with my mouth that Jesus is Lord of my life. All things have passed away. Behold, all things have become new. I thank you, Jesus, for coming into my life today. And I'll follow you all the days of my life." You know, perhaps that's the first time you ever said that prayer. All the angels in heaven are rejoicing for you. Or perhaps you went away like the prodigal son. You know, Jesus said, "Welcome home." You walked away, but you come back. And I want you to stay with me. Amen.
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0: Kaya, kaya nana not, kaya nana not. Nije boja, nala boja, nije boja windi, nije nalang dirt, nije nalang wangi. 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
1: Today we will look at hand, finger, and wrist. 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

0: M-A-R-R. 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And that was today's lesson.
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0: 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For clothes that smell fresh, not like ashtrays. 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Let's make smoking history. 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

0: Cordo e Morta. This is an invitation to NAIDOC Week 2026, 50 Years of Deadly, art sale and exhibition. Mount Pleasant Baptist Church, in partnership with Mosaic Baptist Church, invite Aboriginal artists to exhibit and sell their art at this year's NAIDOC 2026, 50 Years of Deadly Art Exhibition, 7th to 12th of July. The official opening is Sunday the 5th of July, and we invite all the artists who present to come along to the 8:30 a.m. service and the 10:30 a.m. service at Mount Pleasant Baptist Church, 497 Marmion Street, Booragoon. Part proceeds from sales of paintings will be gifted to Mosaic Church to support their church and community outreach programs in Belmont Shire. For further information, contact Gabriel Heng, phone 9329 1777, or Pastor Keith Truscott, 0433 424 708. We are celebrating five decades of Aboriginal Torres Strait Islander culture, resilience and leadership.
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0: Hello, this is Weird Al Yankovic for Rad. 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So be responsible. If you drink, don't drive. 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Thanks.
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2: 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For the belly, we say korbu, korbu. Korbu is spelled G-O-O-L-Y-B-O-L. Korbu. Korbu is your belly. Your belly button is your bil, your bil. Your bil is spelled B-I-L-Y, bil. The nipple, we say bibi. Bibi is spelled B-I-B-I, bibi, for your nipple. And that was today's lesson.
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0: I don't use that much anymore, but my nephew does. And I know what can happen when you don't have freshies. You share and can get hep C. Figured I'd help him by driving him down to the clinic for a blood test every 6 months or so. 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

0: Kaya, kaya na not, kaya na not that. Nije buja, nala buja, nije buja windi, nije nalang jer, nije nalang wangi. Don't you, yo? Ni, ngan wangi.
1: It's time to bring back the language with Joe Collard.
2: 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I am returning home.
0: Nanya kala kulin. Nanya kala kulin.
2: I am returning home. I am going to the shop.
0: Nanya shopu kulin. Nanya shopu kulin.
2: I am going to the shop. I am traveling.
0: Nanya barangan. Nanya barangan.
2: I am traveling. I am going away.
0: Nanya wot kulin. Nanya wot kulin.
2: I am going away. And that was today's lesson.
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0: 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I don't know what to do.

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0: Kaya, kaya na not, kaya na not. 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
2: And we'll now look at colours. 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Jindal. Then we'll look at jardak. Jardak is grey. 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Grey. We'll now look at the word for brown. Jittery. 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Jittery. And the last colour for green, we say gamaji. 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Gamaji is spelled G-A-M-A-D-J-I. 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And that was today's lesson.
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0: Years of Deadly Art exhibition, 7th to 12th of July. 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We are celebrating 5 decades of Aboriginal Torres Strait Islander culture, resilience and leadership.
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Can't keep following all of these shadows, lost in the cold when he thought he could have hopes. Got the job on the door, feeling hollow anymore. Dressed

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0: Kaya, kaya na not, kaya na not that. 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Nija nalang jer, nija nalang wankai. Don't you, yo?
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3: Today we will look at calf muscle, ribs, and skin. For calf muscle, we say woolij. Woolij. Woolij is spelled W-O-L-I-D-J. Woolij. Woolij is your calf muscle. Your ribs is your narin. Narin is your ribs. Narin is spelled N-G-A-R-I-N-Y. Narin is your ribs. For your skin, we say yarlin. Yarlin is your skin. Yarlin is spelled Y-A-R-R-L-I-N-Y. Yarlin. And that was today's lesson.
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0: 26, 50 years of deadly art sale and exhibition. Mount Pleasant Baptist Church, in partnership with Mosaic Baptist Church, invite Aboriginal artists to exhibit and sell their art at this year's NAIDOC 2026 50 Years of Deadly Art Exhibition, 7th to 12th of July. The official opening is Sunday the 5th of July, and we invite all the artists who present to come along to the 8:30 a.m. service and the 10:30 a.m. service at Mount Pleasant Baptist Church, 497 Marmion Street, Booragoon. Part proceeds from sales of paintings will be gifted to Mosaic Church to support their church and community outreach programs in Belmont Shire. 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We are celebrating 5 decades of Aboriginal and Torres Strait Islander culture, resilience and leadership.
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0: Kaya, kaya nyana not, kaya nyana not. Nije buja, nala buja, nije buja windi, nije nalang jer, nije nalang wangi. Don't you yo? Ni ngan wangi.
1: It's time to bring back the language with Joe Collard.
0: We'll look at the root word for talk. In our ancient language, we say wank. Wank means talk. It's spelled W-A-R-N-R-G, wank. Now, if we were to say talking, then we say wanken, with the add of I and Y at the end of wank, wanken. Now, if we were to take out the I and Y and replace it with A-D-J-A, then it'll be wankaja. Wankaja means talked, as in past tense. Now, if we were to take the DJ out and keep the A in there, then it'll be wanka, wanka, which means languages, wanka. Now, if we take the A out and keep the two I's in, then it'll be wanki, wanki. Wanki means language. Now, if we were to put my at the front of that, then it'll be my wanki, which means the home language. This is important in places where there is many dialects. So today we learnt about talk. Wank.
1: 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Strumming.

0: 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For cash to spend on getaways, not packs of ciggies. For clothes that smell fresh, not like ashtrays. For smashing goals with the team, not running out of breath. For hugs that feel amazing, guilt-free. For getting control of my life back. Quitting's hard, but you've got so many reasons to stick with it. Let's make smoking history. Station sponsor.
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4: 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Noonuk, Wabakort, meet in happy heart, a state of your mind and your condition. 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Our families, our Marmon, Yorgas and Kulungas, walk into this country and feel the breath of air that passes through you as we welcome you. 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

0: Good morning, Harrison Peterson here from NIRS News, coming to you from the lands of the Yuggera and Turrbal peoples. All children under 5 will be removed from Queensland's residential care system. The move was one of 52 recommendations made by the state's Commission of Inquiry into Child Safety announced last year. The reports found Queensland has almost as many children in residential care as all states and territories combined. Amanda Cam, Queensland's Child Safety Minister, says the figures are confronting.
1: The inquiry found, in particular, around critical incidences reported to the Department of Child Safety, that 67% of reported incidents of sexual abuse involved children placed in residential care. The report also revealed that Queensland has almost as many children in residential care as every other state and territory combined.
0: Changes making it compulsory for New South Wales police to use their body-worn cameras will give lawyers access to evidence they haven't always had. Officers using a police power will be obligated to start recording under changes flagged by New South Wales police. The acting CEO of the Aboriginal Legal Service in New South Wales and the ACT, Sharif Dean, says it's a big step forward for transparency.
2: The mandating of police body-worn cameras will provide a level of evidence and access to information that hasn't existed previously. It's a step in the right direction because it provides more transparency and reduces the reliance on police statements and statements taken at the time in the reports that are presented.
0: The federal government says new American trading taxes are unjustified. Details and other stories after this.
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0: Australia's modern slavery laws have been defended.

0: After threats of a 12.5% tariff from the US, President Donald Trump has announced a plan to place the tariff on 45 countries who have failed to stop trading goods linked to forced labour. Australian Prime Minister Anthony Albanese says the country's slave labour laws are world-leading. Ms. Albanese says any American trading tax would be inconsistent with Australia's free trade agreement with the US. Iranian missiles and drone strikes have killed one person and have damaged an airport in Kuwait. Officials say over 60 others have been injured. The airport has suffered significant material damage. Iran says the strikes were in response to a US attack on a commercial ship and a communications tower. The US military's Central Command says it's launched self-defense fire on Iran's Keshem Island in response to past Iranian attacks. The gates to the Burunga Festival in the Northern Territory are open tomorrow, and organisers are expecting it to be bigger than ever. The Bagala Aboriginal Corporation recently took control of the popular three-day cultural festival, and it's being driven by community.
1: When the community says, we want the marathon back, like they did earlier this year, we brought it back. When they said, we want the church open for a Sunday service during festival, we're opening it. And there's a Sunday service during the festival period. When they said, we want our totems represented on the festival logo, we put the Whirly Whirly, we put the long-nosed crocodile on that logo.
0: That was Bagala CEO Jara Marascio. Now let's have a look at today's weather. Sunny in Mugajan, Brisbane, with a top of 22. 20 in a shower or two on Gadigal Country, Sydney, while Ngunnawal and the Gambri Country, Canberra, will be 11 degrees with a shower or two as well. 12 with rain in Nam, Melbourne, and rain in Nipaluna, Hobart, with a max of 11 degrees. Showers and 15 in Tarndanya, Adelaide. Sunny and 19 degrees in Borloo, Perth, and a top of 31 and mostly sunny in Garramilla, Darwin. And that's the latest from NIRS News.
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0: Kaya, kaya na nanot, kaya na nanot. Nije buja, nala buja, nije buja windi. 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Don't you, yo? 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
2: 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She is my mother. Bal nanya nank. Bal nanya nank. She is my mother. He is my father. Bal nanya mam. Bal nanya mam. He is my father. She is my sister. Bal nanya chuk. Bal nanya chuk. She is my sister. He is my brother. Bal nanya ngun. Bal nanya ngun. He is my brother. And that was today's lesson.
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3: Air News headlines, I'm Lee Harrison. Making news today, tensions have flared in the Middle East with the United States saying Iranian missile attacks on Bahrain and Kuwait were unsuccessful or thwarted. Iranian state media claims the US 5th Fleet headquarters in Bahrain was attacked, but US Central Command says all of the attacks failed. A new poll shows Pauline Hanson's One Nation now has more female than male supporters. The Resolve Political Monitor also shows that over the last 12 months, there's been a surge in support from young people, the wealthy, and people in inner city areas. Key crossbenchers, including the Greens, are believed to be demanding changes to the Treasurer's ministerial powers in the government's new tax laws. And the ACTU argues artificial intelligence could lead to a three-day working week if companies share the productivity benefits of the technology. In air sport, after a dismal run of just one win from their last 25 games, Essendon's opened talks with the AFL regarding list assistance. Brookvale Oval will be renamed Foz Pines Park tonight to celebrate the permanent appointment of Kieran Foran as Manly coach. And at the French Open, the women's world number one has been knocked out in the quarterfinals. Aryna Sabalenka has lost to Russian Diana Schneider. These stories and more today. This is Air News.
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3: This is ANU's Western Australia. I'm Lee Harrison. A young girl's been killed in a crash in Perth South. Two cars collided about a quarter past three yesterday afternoon at the Garden Street Boardman Road T junction in Thornley. The girl, aged under 10, was taken to hospital along with a woman and a boy. The girl has since died. The woman and boy have been treated for minor injuries. Information about the crash or relevant video should go to Crime Stoppers. Three people have been charged over an alleged plot to smuggle a fugitive out of the country. Chelsea Bowden reports.
4: WA police intercepted a luxury yacht about 50 k's off the coast of Exmouth in WA's north on Monday. On board were two crew members and the fugitive who were allegedly headed towards Indonesia. The two Queensland crew members have become the first in WA to face people smuggling charges, while a New South Wales woman is also accused of aiding the escape. The 32-year-old fugitive, said by police to be a bikie gang member wanted for drug trafficking, has been remanded in custody for extradition back to Queensland. Chelsea Bowden reporting.
3: Two men have been found guilty of killing a 68-year-old Southwest man. James Terence Hunt and Paul Douglas May have been on trial in WA Supreme Court, accused of murdering Raymond Smith during a home invasion in Greenbushes in December 2023. The court heard the pair were high on meth during the killing. A jury has found 33-year-old Hunt guilty of murder and 43-year-old Douglas guilty of the lesser charge of manslaughter. They'll be sentenced later this month. WA's peak environmental body is calling for sweeping reforms to WA's nature laws in response to a spike in land clearing approvals. Data from the Conservation Council of WA shows 51,000 hectares of native vegetation has already been cleared in the first 5 months of this year. Executive Director Matt Roberts says excessive clearing is pushing threatened species to the brink of extinction.
5: We know that some of our species, our precious forest cockatoos, and then up in the Pilbara you've got the ghost bat and the olive python, they cannot afford to keep losing habitat.
3: To sport now, John Longmire is remaining tight-lipped about his coaching future. The Sydney Premiership winner telling Fox Footy he's not ruling himself in or out of either the Carlton or Essendon coaching jobs.
6: Quick answer is no. I'm just waiting to see what transpires and see how it all plays out. And as I said a few weeks ago, things become a bit clearer as time passes, and at the moment, that's how it sits with me.
3: And the Western Bulldogs will name Cody Waitman to play Hawthorn tomorrow night. The forward hasn't played since 2024 following a string of injuries. This is ANU's Western Australia.
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4: This is ANU's West in Australia. I'm Lee Harrison. A young girl's been killed in a crash in Perth South. Two cars collided about a quarter past three yesterday afternoon at the Garden Street Boardman Road T-junction in Thornleigh. The girl, aged under 10, was taken to hospital along with a woman and a boy. The girl has since died. The woman and boy have been treated for minor injuries. Information about the crash or relevant video should go to Crime Stoppers. Three people have been charged over an alleged plot to smuggle a fugitive out of the country. Chelsea Bowden reports.
5: WA police intercepted a luxury yacht about 50 k's off the coast of Exmouth in WA's north on Monday. On board were two crew members and the fugitive who were allegedly headed towards Indonesia. The two Queensland crew members have become the first in WA to face people smuggling charges, while a New South Wales woman is also accused of aiding the escape. The 32-year-old fugitive, said by police to be a gang member wanted for drug trafficking, has been remanded in custody for extradition back to Queensland. Chelsea Bowden reporting.
4: Two men have been found guilty of killing a 68-year-old Southwest man. James Terence Hunt and Paul Douglas May have been on trial in WA Supreme Court, accused of murdering Raymond Smith during a home invasion in Greenbushes in December 2023. The court heard the pair were high on meth during the killing. A jury has found 33-year-old Hunt guilty of murder and 43-year-old Douglas guilty of the lesser charge of manslaughter. They'll be sentenced later this month. WA's peak environmental body is calling for sweeping reforms to WA's nature laws in response to a spike in land clearing approvals. Data from the Conservation Council of WA shows 51,000 hectares of native vegetation has already been cleared in the first 5 months of this year. Executive Director Matt Roberts says excessive clearing is pushing threatened species to the brink of extinction.
6: We know that some of our species, our precious forest cockatoos, and then up in the Pilbara you've got the ghost bat and the olive python, they cannot afford to keep losing habitat.
4: To sport now, John Longmire is remaining tight-lipped about his coaching future, the Sydney Premiership winner telling Fox Footy he's not ruling himself in or out of either the Carlton or Essendon coaching jobs.
7: Quick answer is no. I'm just waiting to see what it transpires and see how it all plays out. And as I said a few weeks ago, things become a bit clearer as time passes, and at the moment, that's how it sits with me.
4: And the Western Bulldogs will name Cody Waitman to play Hawthorn tomorrow night. The forward hasn't played since 2024 following a string of injuries. This is ANU's Western Australia.
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is a moment in Aboriginal history. I'm afraid my wife will commit suicide if my boy is not back soon, for she is good for nothing. Only cry day and night. I have as much love for my dear wife and children as you have for yours. So if you have any feelings at all, please send the boy back as quick as you can. It did not take long for him to go, but it takes a long time for him to come back. The father pleading with the Aborigines Department in WA for the return of his son, 1903. This has been a moment in Aboriginal history.